0: in his first at-bat in the Marlins organization. He'll take a strike there on its own one. He had been listed on the Jupiter Hammerheads roster, but did not get into a game for them after the trade coming over from the Pirates. Swing and a miss, and it's 0-2. Wilson had a 3-0 lead after the top of the second inning down at Hill City, but they now trail 4-3 in the bottom of the fifth. The 0-2. Sanchez lifts one to right field. Castillo, couple of steps in, couple of steps back. Two quick outs here for Thompson in the fourth inning. Biloxi tonight, bottom second at Columbus. That game is scoreless. Nashville at Memphis, scoreless in the top of the second. Swinging a foul tip at the plate by Valencia. Valencia walked with two outs, stole second, and scored in the second. That was the first run for the Skycarp. We're tied at two as he takes a strike there, and it's 0-2. Brewers and Pirates scoreless in the bottom of the second inning. Check swing. Did he go? Yes, he did, says plate umpire Brandon Smith. And another Wendy's Frosty K for J.D. Thompson. That's five for the lefty out of Vanderbilt. And it's a scoreless fourth. Tied at two, going to the fifth on the Timber Rattlers Broadcast Network.
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0: Fifth inning is here. Rattlers and the Skycarp tied at two. Rattlers will have Alastre, Diaz, and Pena coming up in the fifth. Alastre singled and scored in the second against Mendoza. And he's going to single here as he rips one to left field. And boy, Luis Alastre really delivering at the plate lately. He has now reached base in five straight plate appearances. Four singles and a walk mixed in there. He's aboard at first base, and here comes Blyberg Diaz, who singled home Alastre back in the second inning. Rattlers had a 2-0 lead at the point. Now it's 2-2 in the fifth. Alastre taking a big lead over the first base with Mendoza looking over. Now the pitch home, ground ball near second. It's going to be in front of the base, and the only play is to first base for Lara. He had to field that ball on the infield turf on a short hop. They get the out on Diaz, 4-3, but Alastre moves into scoring position. With the top of the order up, here's Luis Pena. Yeah, happy to have you along with us tonight on the radio, on the internet, however you're following Timber Rattlers baseball. Turned into a nice night for ball here in the state line region of Wisconsin. Pena, who tripled to start the ball game and scored. He grounded out to short in the second. Chance to give the Rattlers a lead with a base hit here. Mendoza on the 0-1. Outside, one ball, one strike. Rattlers will be back home for a two-week homestand starting on the 18th. Ground ball up the middle. That's going to get through, a base hit. Around third, here's Alastre, and Luis Pena with a sharp single to center knocks in the go-ahead run. RBI number 19 for Pena, and he's got another multi-hit game. He had two last night with a triple and a double. He's got a triple and a single tonight. Now he's knocked in a run, and the Rattlers back in front 3-2. Very similar to the ball that Blyberg hit back in the second. Lara made a dive for it but couldn't keep it on the infield. Now here's Payne. And Braylon takes the ball off the outside corner. It's 1-0. 60 pitches now for Mendoza. Rattlers with 7 hits in 4 1/3 innings off of Mendoza. Payne is 0-2 with a strikeout and a little tapper out in front of the plate. Takes a strike, nip the inside corner, and it's 1-1. Yeah, Rattlers will be back home on the 18th. We've got Lake County. And then starting on the 25th, South Bend will be in town. Payne pops this one up to shallow left field. It's going to be the shortstop Hernandez to make the call and the catch. And there are two out. Braylon kind of banged his bat down in the left-hand batter's box. He thought he had a pitch to hit there, and he missed it. So 3-2 Rattlers with two outs. And Daniel Dickinson will bat. Pena takes the lead from first. And Dickinson went around on a check swing. No, he didn't, and it's 1-0. Yeah, Lake County, they're in a fight for a playoff spot. South Bend has just had the Rattlers' number this season. There goes the runner, pitches a ball, the throw to second is into center field. Pena with a little pop-up slide. He's going to head for third, and he's going to make it there. It's a stolen base for Luis Pena, and he makes third on the throwing error after Lara couldn't make the scoop on the short hop throw there from Weber. The pitch was actually called a strike to Dickinson, so it's 1-1. One ball, one strike. Runner at third with two outs. Rattlers looking for a little insurance here in the fifth inning. Dickinson already with one RBI tonight. Takes the ball in, and it's 2-1. South Bend is 9-2 against the Rattlers this season. Hot shot, foul up the first baseline on a broken bat. And Dickinson needs a new piece of lumber as it's 2-2 against Mendoza. Pena back to third base. Yeah, if the Rattlers are going to make the playoffs, they're going to have to do well, I mean really well, against Beloit twice, Lake County, and South Bend. South Bend a playoff team, and right now, Lake County on the outskirts over in the east. Beloit holding the playoff spot in the west. The 2-2. Ball low and in, and a nice block there by Weber. Plus, next week, that road trip to South Bend, or to Cedar Rapids. You cannot overlook the Colonels, despite how poorly they have played for the second half of the season. Just cannot let them get you. But right now, Dickinson looking to add on here tonight. And the 3-2 is a swing and a miss, strike three, and Mendoza gets out of it. But the Rattlers get a run on a couple of hits. They strand one, and there was one error. It's 3-2 Rattlers as we are halfway home at ABC Supply Stadium on the Timber Rattlers Broadcast Network.
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0: J.D. Thompson working with the lead and working into the fifth inning today. Thompson's longest outing as a professional is four. He's done that three times, including his last time out against Lansing. Here he is in the fifth inning on 57 pitches and facing Emilio Barreras, and Barreras takes a strike and it's 0-1. Five strikeouts for Thompson. He's one off of his single game high as a pro. Here's 0-1, low, and it's one ball and one strike. Ground ball is second. Dickinson waits for it on the second hop. On to Batanti, and there is one away in the fifth, and that is a new single game high as a pro for J.D. Thompson. 4 2/3. He's not thinking about that. He's thinking about getting through this inning. Wisconsin does have some activity in their bullpen. Nobody is starting to throw just yet. Just some guys up milling about out there. 3-2, Rattlers lead it. We're in the bottom of the fifth inning, and here's Wilson Weber. There's ball up. And as I say, nobody's starting to throw a baseball. No one has thrown a baseball yet. Jose Meneses is starting to do a little soft toss on the mound out there. Thompson has the 8-9 had 8-9 batters in the Skycarp order ahead of him here. There's a strike and it's 0-2. By the way, we talked about it earlier. The Skycarp are wearing their Erie Wearies jerseys tonight. And there is an explanation for that. That one just missed the corner on the outside part of the plate, and it's 2-1 now to Wilson Weber. Weary Road is in Evansville, about 25 minutes northwest of Beloit. There's a swing and a miss at a fastball. Thompson humping it up there at 94, and it's 2-2. There is Weary Road. Is a little country road, but it doesn't take you home. As the 2-2, swing and a miss, strike three, and that is strikeout number six in a Wendy's Frosty K for J.D. Thompson, and that's two outs in the fifth for J.D. It's one of those old country roads where they've got, it's a two-lane road, and there's trees on both sides that kind of form a canopy, and if you're driving down it at night, it can be a little eerie. There's a swing and a foul tip by Lara, and it's 0-1. And the Erie Wearies logo, it's actually pretty nice. swing and a foul tip at 93, and Lara's down 0-2. I mean, it's no Utter Tuggers, but it's not even frozen pizzas or brats. Here's the 0-2. Got him swinging. J.D. Thompson with a 1-2-3 fifth. He sets a new single-game high as a pro for strikeouts with 7 and for innings pitched with 5. And he wraps it up with a handshake from Blyberg Diaz and a Wendy's Frosty K. 5 complete, 3-2 Wisconsin on the Timber Rattlers Broadcast Network.
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0: What a performance tonight by J.D. Thompson. 7 strikeouts over 5 innings. He's left with the lead, and to lead off the 6th inning, Eric Batanti fouls one off his back. Batanti hit it down into the dirt with his back to home plate. The ball came back and got him right around the 2 on the 24 on his jersey. Batanti reached on a fielder's choice in the first, struck out in third. And Mendoza's going to miss up and away with that one, and it's a ball and a strike. 3-2, Rattlers lead it. We are in the top of the 6th inning. It's time to take a look at this date in Timber Rattlers history. Batanti rips a one-hopper to the shortstop Hernandez, who is shaded up the middle. Low throw, but dug out by Schreier. And there's one away. August 5th, 1996, Wisconsin beat King County 5-3 at home. Mike Hickey with a bad hop RBI single in the bottom of the ninth to knock in the winning run for Wisconsin. August 5th, 2000, the Rattlers won 1-0 at Peoria. Matt Thornton popped up by Castile. This is going to make it out of play. Matt Thornton allowed 2 hits over 6 scoreless innings and struck out 6. The final pitch Thornton made in the game induced a 1-4-3 double play against Albert Pujols. No balls and 2 strikes to Castillo after a couple of foul balls. And Luis here is going to take low and away from Mendoza. It's 1-2. 10-game hitting streak for Luis Castillo after his single back in the 4th inning. He was wiped out on a double play, though. He is going to send one to shallow center, right center more like. And it's going to be Lara, the second baseman, to catch it. And there are 2 gone in the 6th inning. August 5th, 2007, the Rattlers won 19-10 at Fort Wayne. Joe White hit a grand slam in the first, and Lurie Bonilla, one night after picking up the save, drove in 6. Rattlers out-hit the Wizards 20-12. And August 5th, 2013, the Rattlers beat Beloit 6-5 at home. Matt Olson hit a three-run homer with two outs in the top of the ninth inning, and Beloit had a 5-1 lead. Yes, that Matt Olson. Ground ball foul by Baez. Up third baseline, and it's 1-1. Victor Roach hit a leadoff homer in the bottom of the ninth. Max Walla had an RBI single. Orlando Arcia had an RBI double, and the Rattlers within 5-4. Ball missed in. Michael Reed singled to knock in Arcia. That tied the game. The 2-1 check swing, and Baez held. It's 3-1. Alfredo Rodriguez was the runner at first, and he tried to go to third on the play. The throw was wild into the Timber Rattlers dugout. Alfredo scored. Rattlers won. Popped up. Calling as the first baseman Schreier on the infield grass. And it's a 1-2-3 inning for Mendoza. Rattlers lead it 3-2 as we go to the bottom of the sixth inning. And Jose Meneses coming into the game for the Rattlers. This is Timber Rattlers Baseball on News Talk 93.9 WOSH.
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0: Top of the order due up for the Sky Carp in the bottom of the sixth inning, and they've got a new pitcher to face. Jose Meneses, the tall left-hander replacing J.D. Thompson. And the first pitch to head is a ground ball right to Eric Batanti at first base. It's a 3-unassisted putout. One pitch, one out for Meneses. J.D. Thompson, 5 innings, 3 hits, 2 runs, 1 walk, 7 strikeouts for Thompson. New single-game highs as a pro for innings pitched and strikeouts for Thompson. Meneses, last time out, was on the 30th against Lansing and worked a scoreless, hitless inning with a strikeout through just 7 pitches in that game. And he's in with a strike to Hernandez. It's 0-1. Since joining the Timber Rattlers, Meneses 1-0 in 6 appearances, all in relief. He's going to miss a little bit in, and it's 1-1 to Hernandez. Hernandez 1-for-2 with an RBI single back in the third inning. At the time, that tied the game at 2. It's 3-2 Wisconsin right now. Meneses gets a foul ball right side out of play, and it's 1-2. 8 2/3 innings for Meneses. He has given up 3 hits, but he's walked 8 and struck out 9. I think everybody remembers the game against Quad Cities back on the 17th where Meneses really scuffled as there's a swing and a foul back. He threw just 2/3 of an inning. Walked 4, struck out 1, and 3 runs scored. He threw 30 pitches, just 5 strikes in that game against the River Bandits back on the 17th. Here's the 1-2. Ground ball towards short. Backhanded by Alastre. One hop throw. Batante with the stretch, and they got Hernandez at first. Nice play by Alastre, taking advantage of the turf and the dirt. And one hops a throw from the hole. Let that one bounce on the infield grass. This is a turf field here at ABC Supply Stadium. It's the only one in the Midwest League now. Swing and a miss by Cody Schreier, and it's 0-1. Schreier 0 for 2 with a ground out and a strikeout. We used to have turf in South Bend. There's a one hopper to second. Dickinson's got it on to first, and Manassas with a 1-2-3 inning. Very efficient from Manassas. It's the Rattlers 3 and the Skycarp 2 as we go to the 7th inning at ABC Supply Stadium on the Timber Rattlers Broadcast Network.
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0: Malloyt's going to go to the bullpen for the seventh inning. Rattlers lead it 3-2. Left-hander Justin Storm is on. 6'7", 232 pounds. The Mississippi native was a seventh-round pick of the Marlins back in 2023. He's going to face Tyler Rodriguez to open up the seventh. And Tyler lines one to right, but foul, and it's 0-1. Storm on for the 31st time this season, 2-2 with 8 saves, 44 innings, 21 walks, and 50 strikeouts. Storm to Rodriguez gets a swing and a foul at the plate, and that one fouled off of Rodriguez's knee and or shin, and Rodriguez is in some pain and is on the ground up the first baseline outside the left-hand batter's box. And athletic trainer Maggie Canatella is going to come out and check on Tyler. Nick Stanley coming down from the third base coach's box as well. That was a nasty pitch from Storm. Storm was with the Skycarp last year. Rattlers have seen quite a bit of him over the last two seasons. Wisconsin is 11 for 40 all-time against Storm. Kalen Nikazi hit a home run against Storm last year in a pretty big spot late in the game. And Rodriguez, after some attention to where that foul ball was, is back up and ready to bat here against Storm. Rodriguez, Alastre, and Diaz coming up here. And the 0-2. Got the outside corner for a called third strike, and there is one gone in the seventh. We're two outs from the seventh inning stretch. Rattlers and Skycarp tonight. Got four more in this series, including tomorrow, another 5:45 pregame show sponsored by the Community Blood Center. 6:05 first pitch. Game three tomorrow. Game two going on right now in the seventh inning, and Alastre takes a strike. And it's 0-1. Luian has reached base five consecutive times. His final three plate appearances last night, his first two tonight. He has singled twice and scored twice this evening. Storm misses low, and it's 1-0. Alastre is 0-3 with two strikeouts all time against Storm. Faced him three times last year, has not faced him this year. The 1-1. Swing and a miss, an awkward swing there from Alastre. We haven't seen many of those from him the last couple of weeks. The 1-2, bounced it in. Storm is actually 0-1. In two appearances against Wisconsin this year, he's given up three runs on three hits and two walks with two strikeouts in 2 2/3 innings. Alastre has worked at 2-2. And we'll line one right up the middle, right to where the second baseman Lara had him played, and a tough short hop pick and throw to first. That might have been the hardest ball Alastre's hit tonight. Hit it right past the upper torso there of Storm, but head playing up the middle, was able to make that play. Two gone in the Rattlers' seventh. Here comes Blyberg Diaz, 1-2 with an RBI single back in the second. Blyberg laid on a fastball, and it's 0-1. Three, two, Rattlers, top of seven. Diaz is 1-for-1 with a double against Storm. That was last year. Takes a ball low, and it's 1-1. Has not faced Storm this year. Swing and a miss, and it's 1-2. This is actually Storm's third year with the Sky Carp. He spent 11 games with them at the end of the 24 season, 43 appearances in 2025, and he's got now 31 this year, and he's got a swing and a foul tip at the plate, and Blyberg just able to stay alive with that one. The 1-2 with two outs and nobody on in the seventh. And Blyberg flies one to right center field. Head is there, and the center fielder puts it away. Three up, three down for Storm. We go to the seventh inning stretch at ABC Supply Stadium. Rattlers 3, Sky Carp 2 on the Timber Rattlers Broadcast Network.
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0: Bottom seven, and Manessis is going to face a couple of left-handers to open up the inning, and Williams and Sanchez, then Esmiel Valencia will bat. Tim Rattlers lead it 3-2. Yeah, Rattlers will be back home. Bang for your buck night. $2 Nathan's Famous Hot Dogs, $2 Pepsi products, and $2 domestic tap beers when the Rattlers take on Lake County on the 18th. And then South Bend on the 25th. Ball high, and it's 1-0 to Max Williams. 8 pitches, 7 strikes in the first inning of relief for Manessis. And he's got a ground ball up the middle, ranging over Alastre. Whirls, fires, in time! Alastre takes a hit away from Max Williams, and there's one away in the bottom of the seventh. Rattlers had Williams played perfectly, shading up the middle. The ball hit to the first base side of second, and Alastre fields it, whirls and fires a strike to Batante, and Williams is out 6-3. Now here comes Brian Sanchez, who has struck out and flown out tonight. Fly ball to center. Braylon Payne is there, and two gone. Now Rattlers, two-week homestand starting on the 18th. August 18th through August 30th. Lake County and South Bend. Will the Rattlers be fighting for a playoff spot? Will they be needing wins to catch up? Will they be needing wins to stay in front? You'll have to be there to find out. We've got some great stuff coming up. Throwback night. There's another Grand Yaros night. A couple of Brewers Sundays. Brocktoberfest weekend. All of that coming up when the Rattlers on the next homestand starting on August 18th. The 0-1 to Valencia, swing and a miss, and it's 0-2. The 0-2 from Manessis. Popped him up, back out of play. New baseball for Manessis. New sign from Diaz. The set, the 0-2 with two outs and the bases empty in the seventh. Got him looking. Locked him up at 95 and a Wendy's Frosty K for Jose Manessis. Six up, six down for the lefty. And we go to the eighth inning. Rattlers 3, Skycarp 2 on the Timber Rattlers Broadcast Network.
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0: Top of the order coming up for the Rattlers in a 3-2 lead. Top of the eighth inning with Pena, Payne, and Dickinson. Pena tripled and scored in the first, knocked in the go-ahead run with a single in the fifth, facing Justin Storm here. And Storm misses inside off the corner, and it's 1-0. Pena is 0-2 all-time against Storm. 0-1 last year, 0-1 with a strikeout this year. Pena takes low and away from Storm, and the count goes to 1-1. 3-2, Rattlers lead it. Wisconsin could use a Ansi and Associates insurance run or two here. And that's ball three inside. It's 3-0 to Payne. Yeah. Pena also stole second and was at third base with one out in the fifth inning. Rattlers couldn't get him home. Going to try to start something here on the 3-0 pitch. And Storm misses all the way to the backstop. And Pena is going to head down to first base with a leadoff walk. So the Rattlers have the leadoff man on base for the third, make that the fourth time tonight. Rattlers got the leadoff triple from Pena in the first, and he scored. And then Alastre had the leadoff single in the fifth. He would score. Quick Trip to the mound, brought to you by Quick Trip, as Wilson Weber, the catcher, out to talk this over with Storm. Storm against Payne. Braylon is 1-for-1 with an RBI single against Payne this season. Braylon looking a little bit off today. He struck out in the first, had that weak tapper in the third, and then popped out in the fifth on a pitch he thought he should have really driven. Here, he will ground one to first, the throw to second, one. The throw back to first is not going to happen. It was a leaping grab by Schreier, and the throw to second was a little bit off. Hernandez was able to pull it down and stay on the base for the 3-6 force out on Pena, and Braylon Payne will take over at first base on the fielder's choice. Well, Braylon Payne also a shot at, you know, he's going to be thinking about stealing here. As Dickinson steps in, Daniel 0-for-1 with a walk in two plate appearances against Storm this year. And Dickinson lines it down the right field line. That is a fair ball. That's going to get off the sidewall. Payne is around third. He will be held there as Dickinson stops at second. That ball took a spin to the right and hit the stands where it juts out into foul territory. If that ball gets into the corner, Payne has a chance to score. Instead, when it hit off the sidewall there, it kept the ball from getting into that corner, and it allowed Sanchez to come in and get that ball back in quickly. But Dickinson with his second hit of the game, and the Rattlers now with runners at second and third, and one out for Eric Batanti. And Batanti, he's 0-for-2 against Storm, but the Sky Carp will bring the infield in with one out. And that's a fastball off the outside corner. It's 1-0. So Dickinson with the double there, his 17th double of the season. He's at second. Payne is at third. One out and the 1-0 pitch to Batanti. And it's a strike. It's 1-1. Eric is 0-for-3 today. He is a fielder's choice, a strikeout and a groundout. Looking to add to that 3-2 Rattler lead in the eighth. Just looking to put it in play, preferably to the outfield. And that's going to miss low and away, and it's now 2-1. The set from Storm and the 2-1 pitch to Batanti swings through that one, an off-speed pitch, and he was way out in front of it. It's 2-2 now. Payne from third, Dickinson from second, the infield in with one out, and the 2-2 pitch from Storm to Batanti. Swing and a miss, strike three, and that's a big strikeout for Justin Storm. His second, And now the infield can move back, and here comes Luis Castillo, who has already extended his hitting streak to 10 games. He's up in a two-out RBI spot. With second and third and two away, his RBI streak is at 5 consecutive games. He had the big grand slam in the ninth inning last night. Here, just looking to put it in play, and a swing and a miss, and it's 0-1. Castillo is 0-for-1 against Storm this season. Got timeout. Appears a ball or a something got loose from the fans down on the berm seating down the left field line and was out on the field of play, so Barreras has to go get it. Plate umpire Brandon Smith saw it. Now it's back in. Second and third, two outs, and the 0-1 to Castillo. In there for a strike, and it's 0-2. He threw a slider at 85, and Castillo just took it. Got to be protecting here. Rattlers looking for some insurance in the eighth. They had second and third with one out, and now the 0-2 pitch with two outs to Castillo is a bouncer in the dirt. It's going to get away. Here comes Payne. He's going to score, and the Rattlers lead it 4-2. Storm with a little pitch in the dirt trying to get Castillo to chase. The ball deflected up the third baseline in foul territory away from Weber, but Payne with a great read scores, and it's 4-2 Rattlers on that Ansi and Associates insurance run. Boy, that's a heads-up base-running play by Payne. Also down to third goes Dickinson. It's 1-2 to Castillo. 4-2 Rattlers lead it in the eighth. And Storm gets a called third strike on the outside corner. A little fist pump for him, but he allows the insurance run on the wild pitch. 4-2 Wisconsin going to the bottom of the eighth on the Rattlers Broadcast Network.
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0: Wisconsin's going to go back to the bullpen here, and it's going to be the right-hander Michael Fowler. He replaces Jose Meneses, who worked two perfect innings with a strikeout. Fowler going to face Emilio Barreras here, and Barreras takes ball one high. Boy, Meneses looked really good tonight. Was just dealing some strikes. By the way, we're at 8 Wendy's Frosty K's as Fowler's going to drop a breaking ball into Barreras, and it's 0-1. 4-2 Rattlers lead it in the eighth. Fowler is on for the Rattlers for the 18th time this season. Right-hander deals and gets a line drive to right center, a base hit. Castillo over to cut it off and get it back in. Fowler at 95, but Pereiras was able to turn it around and hit it into right. First hit for the Sky Carps since the Hernandez RBI single back in the third inning. 13 in a row retired by Rattlers pitching. Thompson got the final seven he faced, and then Manessis

0: Well, it's going to be a swing and a miss by Will Weber, and it's 1-1. Weber 0-2 against Thompson. He fouled out and struck out against him. Popped him up behind first. It's going to be Dickinson over near the foul line to make the catch. The Rattlers' second baseman puts it away for the first out of the eighth inning. Last time out for Fowler was on the 28th against Lansing. He gave up one hit with one walk and one strikeout in one scoreless inning. Through 20 pitches, 11 strikes. Midwest League scoreboard brought to you by the Sports Medicine Center. We'll check out it here after this pitch to Wilfredo Lara, who is 0-2 with two strikeouts against Thompson. And that ball hit the plate. It's 1-0. Not slow pitch softball, or if it hits the plate, it's a strike. Fowler was trying to get Lara to be aggressive in chase. 4-2 Wisconsin in the eighth with one out and a runner at second, and Lara takes high. It's 2-0. Earlier today, Lansing with a 6-1 victory over Lake County. They're in the eighth inning in Fort Wayne. West Michigan is up 10-1 on the Tin Caps. Fowler on the 2-0 to Lara. Pop up near the Beloit dugout. Blyberg over, runs into the fence that is right in front of the Beloit dugout as a protective measure. And Blyberg hit that and hit the ground. Eric Batanti and Fowler are both over to check on him. It's a protection feature for players in the dugout where they actually have doubled the height of the railing in front of the dugouts like they have at Neuroscience Group Field. They have a second level of that mesh and padding and railings. And Blyberg just racing over. He is getting checked out. Might have cut his chin there as Lauren Roberts is out to check on him. Blyberg hit that fence. He was so focused in on that foul pop, he forgot that there was that second level, that extra height to the protection in front of the dugouts. Stunned him a little bit, but he's back up, ready to go. It's 2-1 to Lara with one out and a runner at second, and the Rattlers leading by two. Fowler's pitch, swing and a foul. This one's going to get out of play, and it's 2-2. Great Lakes has added a run in the sixth inning. They're up 9-2 at Dayton. Fowler the set in the 2-2 pitch. Got him swinging. That is Wendy's Frosty Cade, number one for Fowler, and number nine for the Rattlers. We are on Frosty Watch. Fowler strikes out Lara, and now it's back around at the top of the order. Here comes Dylan Head. Cedar Rapids, South Bend are tied at one. They're in the bottom of the third and in a rain delay. Remember, they got started late in South Bend today. Ground ball to the second baseman. Dickinson's got it. On to first, and that's the way to work a scoreless inning for Michael Fowler. Gave up the leadoff single but left him stranded. We go to the ninth. It's 4-2 Wisconsin on the Timber Rattlers Broadcast Network.
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4: Top of the ninth coming up. Rattlers with a 4-2 lead. And a new pitcher is on for the Beloit Skycarp. Juan Baez against Hayden Cuthbertson, and it's a ball outside to Juan. Justin Storm goes two innings, strikes out three, allows one hit and one run. One run scored on a two-out wild pitch in the eighth. Baez takes a strike, and it's one and one. The other game in the Midwest League today brought to you by the Sports Medicine Center. They got a late start in Peoria due to the rain down there, but they are playing. It's 1-1 in the second. Chiefs got a run in the bottom of the first after Quad City scored a run in the top of the first inning. The 2-1 to Baez from Cuthbertson facing the Rattlers for the first time this season. And there's a looping line drive to center field, but coming on to make the sliding catch his head. And Juan Baez wondering what he's got to do for a hit today. He has hit the ball hard three times and is 0 for 4. So one out, and here comes Tyler Rodriguez. Blake Mitchell hit his 20th home run of the season in the first inning. A two-out solo homer at Peoria. Michael DiTallo with a RBI single in the bottom of the first for the Chiefs. Ball inside, and that one grazed Rodriguez. Remember, Tyler fouled a ball off of his shin back in the seventh inning and was down, but he's going to make it to first base with no problem here. Hit batsman puts him aboard, and Luis Alastre will bat. Alastre probably hit his hardest ball of his recent stretch where he had reached base five straight times his last time up, but it was a 4-3 putout because Lara had him shaded perfectly. One on, one out. Rattlers lead 4-2, and Alastre facing Cuthbertson, and that's a strike. It's 0-1 for the left-hander. Cuthbertson is making his 14th appearance of the season for the Skycarp, his first against the Rattlers. He's 5-1 with two blown saves, an ERA of 8, 17 walks and 18 strikeouts for Cuthbertson. Alastre fouls that one at the plate, and the count is 0-2. Brewers Farm Report tonight brought to you by Greenstone Farm Credit Services. Wilson, after taking a 3-0 lead early, is down 9-3 at Hill City. They're through 5 in Columbus and Biloxi, and the Klingstones are scoreless. Nashville and Memphis are scoreless through 5 in Memphis. There goes the runner. The pitch is inside. The throw down to second is... They're going to call Alastre out for interference, but the pitch looked like it hit him on the knee. Plate umpire Brandon Smith is calling Alastre out for batter interference. He was down after getting hit, and he had a hand on the plate. Weber was going to throw and made contact with Alastre trying to throw down to second. And Nick Stanley is getting a little aggravated here on that call. I think that Alastre had the... You know, he gets hit by a pitch and he went down, but I don't think that Brandon Smith saw that. So it's going to be a 2 unassisted batter's interference on Alastre. He's out, and Rodriguez has to return to first base. So 2 outs, and here's Blyberg. Man, that's a tough one right there. Blyberg takes the ball. Diaz 1-for-3 with an RBI single back in the second inning. Rattlers should have been looking maybe at first and second. One out. Swing and a miss, and it's 1-1. Cuthbertson, left-hander coming home, and they've got the runner picked off. Rodriguez took off early, and it's going to be a 1-3-4 caught stealing to end the ninth inning. That one didn't quite go the way the Rattlers hoped it would, but we're going to the bottom of the ninth. The Rattlers lead it 4-2. We got a reliever coming in to close it out when we return. Rattlers 4, Skycarp 2, back after this timeout and station identification on the Timber Rattlers Broadcast Network.
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4: That is Julie spinning the dials back in the WOSH studios. We're coming to you from the Lamers Bus Lines broadcast booth inside ABC Supply Stadium in Beloit, Wisconsin. The Timber Rattlers with a 4-2 lead over the Beloit Skycarp as we go to the bottom of the ninth inning. And Yerlin Rodriguez is on for Wisconsin. He'll face Hernandez, Schreier, and Williams. And he fires one on the outside corner for a strike to Hernandez, and it's 0-1. Michael Fowler, 12 pitches, 8 strikes in a scoreless eighth inning with a single and a strikeout. Yerlin on the 0-1 is going to miss low, and it's 1-1. The Skycarp are 5-for-10 against Rodriguez this season with 6 walks and 2 strikeouts. The hard-throwing right-hander, Yerlin Rodriguez, on the 1-1 to Hernandez. And that one's going to miss up and away, and the count goes to 2-1. Yerlin's last outing was on the 30th against Lansing. He gave up nothing. 1 inning, 1 strikeout, 18 pitches, 13 strikes. Bounces that one low and away, and it's 3-1. Yerlin in his first save opportunity since the 24th of July at South Bend when he came on for the bottom of the 11th inning with a 2-run lead. He's going to fire one inside on Hernandez, and it's ball 4 to open up the ninth inning. And the tying run coming to the plate, it's going to be Cody Schreier. That is just the second walk by the Rattlers today, and that is the third walk by the Rattlers in this series. So Schreier, who is 0-for-3 has grounded out, struck out, and grounded out again. And we've got a quick trip to the mound brought to you by Quick Trip. And it wasn't just the catcher, Blaberg Diaz. It was third baseman Juan Baez, both coming in to offer some encouragement here to Yerlin. The Rattlers, if they can get the final three outs in this inning with the lead, they will move to within a game and a half of the Sky Carp in the division. Ball low and away, and it's 1-0. Schreier is 1-for-1 with a two-run single against Rodriguez, and he's going to take low and away, and it's 2-0. Yerlin wanted a new baseball, asks for time, sends that one out of play. He is 2-0 to Schreier. There's a strike on the outside corner, and it's 2-1. Some of Yerlin's best appearances as a Rattler, best outings as a Rattler, have been in this ballpark. And some of his most terrifying have been in this ballpark, too. Here's the 2-1. Outside, 3-1, trying to get him to chase. He wouldn't do it. 4-2 Rattlers in the ninth. Tying run at the plate. Winning run is on deck for the Sky Carp. Yerlin with the set and the 3-1 pitch. Walked him. Back-to-back walks to open up the inning, and the Sky Carp have the tying runs aboard, the winning run coming to the plate. Max Williams, 0-for-3 with a strikeout and a couple of groundouts. Left-hand hitter facing Yerlin for the first time. Swings and misses at a fastball down the middle at 98, and it's 0-1. Two on, nobody out in the ninth. Way high at 98, and it's 1-1. Williams foul, tips one inside, and it's 1-2. Not much more you can add to the drama here. Rattlers win. They'll move to within a game and a half of the Sky Carp, but Beloit with the winning run at the plate and nobody out in the bottom of the ninth. Fouled back to the screen, 98 up in the zone, and Williams chased it, just got a piece of it to hang in there. J.D. Thompson, five innings. Manessis worked two, Fowler worked one, and now it's Rodriguez with two on and nobody out. And the 1-2 to Max Williams, the left-hander, takes a call! No! Rattlers thought they had a strike three, and so did their announcer. Didn't miss by much. 2-2 to Williams. Popped him up, shallow left. Long run out of Lastre. The Rattlers shortstop makes the call and the catch, and there's one away. Rodriguez was playing deep. Tyler Rodriguez was playing deep. And Lastre raced out and made the catch. And we get another quick trip to the mound brought to you by Quick Trip as Blaberg Diaz is going to talk this over with Yerlin before Brian Sanchez bats. We've talked about Sanchez starting out his professional career in the Brewers organization back in 2023 in the Dominican Summer League. He was involved in the Jake Bowers deal. He just came over to the Marlins in a trade with the Pirates. And that's a ball low and in at 98, and it's 1-0. Two on, one out. How about a double play to finish this thing up? Ground ball right to Dickinson. Second one. On to first. In time. 4-6-3 double play. And the Rattlers are within a game and a half of the Skycarp at the top of the West Division. Yerlane nails it down after a couple of leadoff walks. But the 4-6-3 turns two and gets us out of here with the Rattlers victorious. The line score comes your way in 2 minutes. This is Wisconsin Timber Rattlers baseball on the Rattlers Broadcast Network.
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4: How about that one, Timber Rattlers fans? A Rattlers 4-2 victory over the Beloit Skycarp. And the Rattlers have moved to within a game and a half of the playoff spot in the second half Western Division standings. Big win for the Rattlers today. We'll recap it for you coming up on the postgame show. Right now, the line score for the Wisconsin Timber Rattlers. 4 runs on 8 hits with no errors. They left 4 aboard. The Rattlers were 3-for-9 with runners in scoring position. For Beloit, 2 runs on 4 hits with 2 errors. They left 3 on base and went 2-for-7 with runners in scoring position. Congratulations to J.D. Thompson. He picks up his first professional victory today. He goes 5 innings and strikes out 7 for the win. He is now 1-2. Brian Mendoza allowed 3 runs in 6 innings, takes the loss to fall to 4-5. Yerlane Rodriguez gave us a few palpitations, but the Rattlers right-hander, after walking the first two, gets a pop-out and a game-ending 4-6-3 double play for his 4th save of the season. Game time, 2 hours and 7 minutes in front of 1,058 fans. The Rattlers back to 11 games over 500, 55-44. They're 21-16 in the second half. Beloit, 23-15 in the second half, 50-53 overall. Rattlers win game two, 4-2 over the Skycarp. The postgame show comes your way in 90 seconds. 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
4: It's time for the Wisconsin Timber Rattlers post-game show, coming to you tonight from the Lamers Bus Lines broadcast booth inside ABC Supply Stadium, where the Wisconsin Timber Rattlers have just beaten the Beloit Skycarp 4-2. We'll recap it for you in a little bit. Right now, though, let's take a look at the scoreboards. We'll start it off with the Brewers Farm Report, brought to you by Greenstone Farm Credit Services. The Brewers with a 3-0 lead on the Pirates. Kyle Harrison has gone 5 innings, walking 1 and striking out 10 while allowing just 1 hit. And that game in the bottom of the 6th inning is Chet Patrick has worked a scoreless 6th inning. The Brewers with 3 runs in the 4th inning off of Paul Skeens. It was a RBI double from Christian Yelich. Check that, an RBI double from Christian Yelich. And a 2-run single from Andrew Vaughn off of Skeens that gave the Brewers that 3-0 lead. That game in the bottom of the 6th. Again, the Brewers with a win, they would move a game and a half better than the Dodgers in the overall standings in the National League. And they would stay 5.5 games up on the Cubs after the Cubs held on to beat the Dodgers at Wrigley today. Let's take a look at the rest of the Brewers farm system today, brought to you by Greenstone Farm Credit Services. Wilson got out to an early 3-0 lead at Hill City, but they now trail the Howlers 10-4. That game is in the bottom of the 8th inning. Biloxi and Columbus were scoreless through 5.5 innings, but the Klingstones have scored a run in the bottom of the 6th inning for a 1-0 lead. Biloxi with 1 hit, Columbus with 2 in that game. The bottom of the 6th inning is going on right now in Memphis in an International League game between the Brewers' AAA affiliate Nashville and the Redbirds. And Nashville trails that one 3-1 against the Redbirds in Memphis. That's your Brewers Farm Report, brought to you by Greenstone Farm Credit Services. Now let's take a look at the games in the Midwest League today, brought to you by the Sports Medicine Center. Two games have gone final over in the Eastern Division. Earlier today, Lansing beat Lake County 6-1, and West Michigan with a huge 11-1 victory at Fort Wayne. Speaking of huge, Great Lakes is up 11-2 at Dayton. That game is going to the 7th inning at Day Air Ballpark. They got a late start in Peoria, and Quad Cities is up 2-1 in the bottom of the 3rd at Peoria. Blake Mitchell had homered in the 1st inning for the River Bandits, but Michael DiTallo came back to tie it in the bottom of the 1st. Tyreek Kemp with a sacrifice fly in the 2nd inning gave Quad Cities that 2-1 lead. That game is in the 3rd. And the other game tonight, well, Cedar Rapids won't lose their 8th in a row today, but they won't win either. They are suspended at South Bend in the bottom of the third inning with the game tied at one, Cedar Rapids and South Bend. That's your Midwest League scoreboard brought to you by the Sports Medicine Center with Dr. E.T. Mejia, the official team doctor of the Wisconsin Timber Rattlers. Here today, the Rattlers looking to make it two in a row over the division leaders and get to within a game and a half. They got there, but boy, it was not easy. The Rattlers got on the board, a leadoff triple by Luis Pena. He scored on an RBI single by Daniel Dickinson. The Rattlers made it 2-0 in the top of the second inning with a two-out rally. Luis Alastre singled. A wild pitch sent him to second, and Blyberg Diaz with a single up the middle scored Alastre, and the Rattlers had a 2-0 lead. J.D. Thompson gave up a two-out walk to Esmiel Valencia in the bottom of the second inning. Valencia stole second and scored on a base hit by Emilio Barreras. In the third inning, it was a one-out single by Dylan Head. He stole second and then scored on a base hit by Jesus Hernandez. So it's 2-2 after three innings. In the fifth inning, with Luis Alastre at second base and one out, it was a screaming single up the middle from Luis Pena. That scored Alastre, and the Rattlers had a 3-2 lead. Thompson worked five innings. He retired the final seven batters that he faced. He struck out seven in the game, walking just one, and he left after 68 pitches, 46 strikes through five innings. Thompson setting a new single-game high as a pro for both innings pitched and strikeouts. Five innings pitched, seven strikeouts. He turned it over to the bullpen, and Jose Meneses retired all six batters he faced with a perfect sixth and a perfect seventh. Still with a 3-2 lead in the, I should say, the Rattlers added a run in the top of the eighth inning with Braylon Payne at third after a double by Daniel Dickinson. There were two outs and an 0-2 count on Luis Castillo against Justin Storm. Storm threw a pitch in the dirt. The ball deflected off of Weber into foul territory, and Payne got a great read, scored on the play, and the Rattlers had a 4-2 lead. Michael Fowler gave up a leadoff single in the eighth, but after a wild pitch moved him into scoring position, retired the next three batters in a row. And then it was Yerlin Rodriguez time in the ninth. Couple of walks, but a pop out and a game-ending 4-6-3 double play seals the Rattlers' second win in a row and moves them to within a game and a half of the Sky Carp in the West Division standings. We'll have to wait to see if they're going to be all alone there or if they're going to have company, depending on what happens with Quad Cities at Peoria tonight. Your line score for Wisconsin, four runs on eight hits with no errors. The Rattlers left four on base. For Beloit, two runs on four hits with two errors. They left three aboard. Winning pitcher, J.D. Thompson, his first professional victory. He is now 1-1 on the season. The loss goes to Mendoza. He's 4-5. Yerlin Rodriguez, the save, his fourth of the season. 2 hours, 7 minutes, the time of the game in front of 1,058 fans here on a Wednesday night in the State Line region where the rain stayed away. And we got this one in, and the Rattlers are now 55-44 overall, 21-16 in the second half after a 4-2 victory over the Beloit Sky Carp tonight at ABC Supply Stadium. Our next broadcast of Wisconsin Timber Rattlers baseball comes your way tomorrow. We'll be on the air with the pregame show at 5:45. It's brought to you by the Community Blood Center. Jacob Morrison, who picked up the win in relief for the Rattlers in his Timber Rattlers debut over the weekend against Lansing, he'll get his first start as a Rattler. Morrison will face Nate Payne, who is 3-6 with a 4.10 ERA for the Sky Carp tomorrow. It's the Rattlers and Beloit tomorrow. Pre-game show brought to you by the Community Blood Center at 5:45. First pitch 6:05 from ABC Supply Stadium on WOSH. And that's going to do it for the post-game show on our broadcast tonight. So for Julie, spinning the dials back in the WOSH studios, this is Chris Merring saying thanks for listening, everybody. We hope you enjoyed the broadcast. We know you enjoyed the result tonight. The final score, once again, the Wisconsin Timber Rattlers 4 and the Beloit Sky Carp 2. Have a pleasant rest of your Wednesday, everybody, and we'll talk to you again tomorrow right back here on the home of the Wisconsin Timber Rattlers, News Talk 93.9 WOSH.
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15: You give. You know what I mean? So is it like that? Why the polls are so bad? They're asking the wrong people? Because
16: I think it's to the point
15: of the congressman. That's what I was going to say. But to the point of the congressman saying crap pollster, crap poll, all of them, man, all of them had El Sayed way over Stevens. I think there was one. I saw like 12 polls, only one had Stevens winning. The rest had El Sayed winning and winning by 15 or more points.
16: Yeah, and the one that had Stevens winning had her winning by 5, right? So fairly convincingly. This can't be an accident. It can't be a coincidence. It's 7 polls that were all, you know, as off as the Grand Canyon, right? Something went wrong here. I think the main culprit is probably who they assumed was going to come out to vote. They clearly must have oversampled the sort of college-educated white voters. They probably oversampled the immigrant voters, and they probably undersampled a lot of the working-class voters and black voters who would eventually come out for Haley. I don't know how you fix it, because there's other underlying problems, which is that the whole nature of the electorate is shifting, right? Like, people aren't as much in their boxes as they sort of used to be, so their votes are a little harder to predict.
15: Right.
16: I think the answer is not to try to fix the polling industry, although I'm sure they'll want to do that. I think the answer is for us, the people who are telling the story of politics in America, whether it be you and I, Will, as journalists, or congressmen, you as a politician, like you said, Will, tell the story. Don't give me a string of numbers. Tell me what that guy at the bar told you. Tell me what you heard at the diner or the fish fry or the ice cream social.
15: Let's take a quick break, but be right back on this episode of Will Kane Country.
17: News, sports, and talk. Will Kane Country.
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3: From ABC News Tech Trends. Microsoft has announced it's laying off around 4,800 people, including 1,600 from the Xbox team. Over the course of the next fiscal year, 1,600 more Xbox employees are going to be let go. Some of the company's game studios are being spun off as well. In a statement, Xbox executives noted that revenues plummeted $500 million last year. Illinois Governor J.B. Pritzker has signed some new artificial intelligence legislation. The Artificial Intelligence Safety Measures Act requires AI companies to publicly disclose the safety measures they're taking and to report significant safety incidents. It follows similar laws passed in California and New York. And Elon Musk's artificial intelligence company, xAI, is getting a rebrand. It'll now be called SpaceX AI after it was acquired by Musk's private spaceflight company back in February. SpaceX went public last month. With Tech Trends, I'm Mike Dubosky, ABC News.
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3: Welcome back to Will Cain Country. We're still hanging out with Tennessee Congressman Andy Ogles. All right, Congressman, speaking of things that you posted, we all just saw, as you brought up a minute ago, tens of thousands of third world African migrants pour into Spain. We cannot allow that to happen to our country again. That's why I'm trying to impeach the Obama-appointed judge weaponizing the bench to protect invaders who came through unconstitutional TPS. There you're referring to the temporary protected status the Trump administration has taken away from Haitian migrants. David's covered that in Springfield, Ohio. But the injunction issued by a district judge, a federal district judge, has put a halt to that. We don't have to get into legal arguments. I think they're pretty easy. I mean, does temporary mean temporary? That's the bottom line. By the way, while we're there, what's going on with Mike DeWine? Why would a Republican governor of Ohio be supporting keeping the Haitians here? Like, there's no good legal argument. There's no good cultural argument. I don't understand the argument or the political argument for Mike DeWine and other Republicans to be on this side.
4: Yeah, I mean, when you look at the recent court case, Mullins versus Doe, you know, the president can end temporary TPS, temporary protected status, of whether Somalis or Haitians or whomever. Once it's over, and they should be able to be deported. And so you have this Judge Burroughs, who has a lengthy history of being an activist judge versus just an impartial judge. And our founding fathers warned us of that, that, you know, an all too powerful judiciary becomes a legislative branch. And so, rightfully so, I've issued these or presented articles of impeachment against her to bring a fine point to this issue of we have a judge that's crossed the line, is being an activist in violation of the Supreme Court's ruling.
3: Do you think, and, you know, I've made no secret of the fact that I appreciate a lot of the things the congressman has pushed when it comes to all sorts of immigration issues, including remigration and other policies. But I have asked you in the past, like, do these have any realistic chance of getting passed? And we've talked about the value of the Overton window, which I think you kind of alluded to a moment ago when you said you say some things, you know, in order to force the conversation. Is this one of those things, Congressman? Because you would need this to pass through the House Judiciary Committee. Then you would need the full House, which will only take a simple majority. This is what it takes to impeach a federal judge. And then you need, and this is the big one, 2/3 of the Senate to pass it.
4: Well, you know, we have a job to do, and whether or not it can pass out of judiciary or out or off the House floor, or never mind the Senate, they can't even pass the Save America Act. You know, this is a case where this judge needs to be called out. And when you issue those articles of impeachment, you're laying out the case as to why. And part of that is educating the public. So if there are of the articles of impeachment that I've put forward, that Brandon Gill has put forward, this is a clear case that I think should move forward, and let's litigate it. Let's have this conversation about this is our country. We get to decide who comes in, and we get to decide who has to leave. And if your TPS has expired, you have to leave if the president says so, and the Supreme Court has upheld that fact.
3: Yeah.
5: Can I
3: see this debate
5: with one quick point about Springfield? Yes. Because it was one of the most infuriating stories I ever covered in my life. I got there right around the time, you might remember the famous Scott Pelley interview with the local business owner.

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2: From ABC News Tech Trends. American Airlines will soon be installing Starlink Wi-Fi in its planes. That's the internet service from Elon Musk's SpaceX, which relies on a network of satellites in low Earth orbit. Cybersecurity experts are raising concern about AI being used to scam people who are trying to book summer travel. Kane McGladry is a senior member of the tech-focused public charity IEEE. He says there are several tactics criminals can employ with AI.
3: Criminals are using AI to scrape your social media and then write realistic messages that sound like they're from the hotel or the restaurant that you booked. And those will use things like social data, like your kids' names or your specific travel dates to try and sound legitimate before, and here's the pivot, they'll demand payment through a method like Venmo or Zelle or crypto or a wire transfer.
2: McGladry says a good way to avoid getting scammed, always check the URL of the website you're on for typos. With Tech Trends, I'm Mike Dubusky, ABC News.
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14: ABC News, I'm Stephanie Officer. Following the Trump administration's work to begin the process of removing temporary protected status for more than 350,000 Haitians nationwide, hundreds of Haitian migrants in one state are being called for a check-in. ABC's Armando Garcia.
15: Now what we're hearing is that some former TPS holders, specifically in Ohio, are being told to report to DHS, and some are being outfitted with ankle monitors. Some are being told to come in on a later date. But while the use of these ankle monitors is nothing new, this is a new tactic to target Haitians for removal. They're also being told not to travel outside of a 75-mile radius.
14: An ongoing blood supply shortage is being called a crisis. In one state, there's now a different incentive for donors. ABC's Hannah Bata.
16: The Rhode Island Blood Center is offering a voucher for a free pint of beer if you donate a pint of blood. Donations nationwide are low because of bad weather and foodborne illnesses.
14: This is ABC News. Acting Attorney General Todd Blanche says he thinks D.C. U.S. Attorney Jeanine Pirro is doing a great job. His comments come after President Trump summoned Pirro to the White House because she dropped cases against those accused of damaging the reflecting pool.
17: Again, I don't want the message to be because President Trump expressed appropriate frustration at the damage done to the reflecting pool, that Judge Pirro is not, and not only Judge Pirro, her prosecutors are not working every day to combat violent crime and to make this city safe. So,
14: President Trump did not tell Pirro he intended to fire her, nor did she offer to resign, according to sources familiar with the meeting. CDC data shows cases of a potentially deadly fungus have been detected in 27 states this year. It spreads among those who are very ill in healthcare facilities. 32 films have been selected for the New York Film Festival this year. Ava DuVernay's 14th documentary will close out the festival in October. I'm Stephanie Officer, ABC News.
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26: From ABC News Tech Trends. Cars will be cruising around more cities without anyone behind the wheel soon. Self-driving car company Waymo now says it'll have cars driving around San Diego, Las Vegas, Tampa, and Denver without any human supervisors. They're joining four other cities where Waymo is already offering rides without a human at the wheel. Meta's Superintelligence Lab has unveiled its new image generation AI model called Muse Image. It can create images from scratch based on prompts or edit existing images within Meta AI. It'll also power tools across Meta's apps, like adding AI-powered effects in Instagram stories. And Google is out with a new tool of its own, helping you create video clips in a matter of seconds. Video Remix is making its way to the Create tab in Google Photos. You'll have to have a Google AI subscription, but with it, you can use a library of templates to reimagine your videos with effects like adding a watercolor filter, changing the lighting, or adding a background. With Tech Trends, Dave Packer, ABC News.
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28: Isolated showers for your overnight. However, patchy fog will be moving in early tomorrow morning. Temperature lows will be into those upper 50s. With Storm Team 5, I'm meteorologist Tessa O'Brien.
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18: Just a couple of minutes, we're going to check in with a neurologist, sleep medicine specialist, and author of The Sleep Solution, Why Your Sleep is Broken and How to Fix It. Dr. Chris Winter is going to be our guest. He has served as a consultant
0: for Major League Baseball teams. Yeah, think about it, right? You go across the country, you're jet lagged, you're sleeping in a airline seat, and then you're on a bus, and then you got to play the next day. You got a day game after a night game, and yeah, sleep's kind of important when you're playing professional sports. And so we're going to talk to Christopher Winter here coming up, and all the things you wanted to know about sleep but were afraid to ask. Now, if you have a question for the doctor, you can text us at 1-844-2-McGraw, 1-844-262-4729. I'll try and get as many of those questions in, but this is one of those guests where he knows that he's going to be bombarded with a whole bunch of questions, and we'll try and get as many questions in as we want. Or you can sit there, relax, and I'll try and ask as many questions as I can about sleep, because even good sleepers, bad sleepers, staring at the ceiling at 3 o'clock in the morning, dreams, all those types of things, sleep apnea, that's a real deal. So we'll get into that with him coming up here in just a minute. And then next hour... So it's an interesting conversation. There's a gentleman who is a an actor, has written a book, and he's looked back at the culture wars of the 1980s with Mapplethorpe and remember Tipper Gore wanting to put parental notices on albums because they weren't appropriate, or PG-13, or all the... Remember the culture wars of the 80s? He has an interesting theory that the culture wars in the 80s have just expanded, and now it has exploded in the 21st century. It's an interesting conversation. The book is called The Perfect Moment, God, Sex, Art, and the Birth of America's Culture Wars. So we'll get into that with him next hour. And then, of course, open phones in hour number three. Just some... Just a quick bit of news headlines here at the top of the hour. That Abdul El Sayed, we were watching that last night. He ends up winning. The progressive ends up winning in Michigan. That's going to be an interesting battle. Democrats, I guess the progressives got what they want. They got a progressive to win the Michigan primary. Now, we'll see, right? Oftentimes, be careful what you wish for because you just might get it. Is he going to be able to cross the finish line? I haven't seen many polls. We'll have to wait and see. But he did not win rural Michigan, that is for sure. The rural Michigan Democrats voted for the more establishment candidate. So we'll see how that plays out throughout the next couple of months. And then this big news, the Houthis, the Iranian-backed militia in Yemen, said today that they've struck a Saudi oil tanker in the northern Red Sea, and they threatened to intensify attacks in an effort to close all access routes to Saudi oil ships. This is a big deal because apparently the Trump administration and Oman and Iran are getting ready to announce some type of memorandum of understanding again, and they apparently had all this ironed out at some point today. That they were going to reopen the Strait of Hormuz with some type of partial control with Iran. We don't really know exactly what's in this final deal. But again, moments away from some type of agreement, the Iranian-backed Houthis strike in Yemen, which causes a wrench into this whole thing. Again, I ask the question, why are we trusting the Iranians when we haven't been able to trust them for the last 47 years? But... how many times is Lucy going to pull the football before we realize she ain't going to leave the football there for us to kick it? Anyway, we can talk about that in hour number three. But stay right there. We're going to talk sleep, the good, the bad, the ugly, everything you want to know about sleep but we're afraid to ask, with a neurologist and a sleep medicine specialist. We are just getting started. Stay right there. Questions? You can text your questions to 1-844-2-McGraw, 1-844-262-4729. Back in a moment.
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6: From ABC News Tech Trends. Apple is suing OpenAI for allegedly stealing trade secrets. The suit, filed in federal court on Friday, claims two former Apple employees, after being hired by OpenAI, surreptitiously accessed hardware-related files, including detailed information about unreleased products. It also names I.O., a hardware startup founded by iPhone designer Johnny Ive, which OpenAI acquired last year. Speaking of OpenAI, the company's head of safety systems, Johannes Heidecke, is leaving. First reported by Wired, it comes amid a larger reshuffling of OpenAI's trust and safety teams. And Blue Sky has a new CEO, officially. Tony Schneider had taken over the role on a temporary basis for the social media company last year after Jay Graber stepped down. Now Schneider is confirming he's taken over the role in an official capacity. Blue Sky started as an internal project at Twitter and has since spun off. With Tech Trends, I'm Mike Dubusky, ABC News.
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11: A lot of texts in for our guest, and I figured we would. 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Dr. Chris Winter was our guest's name, neurologist and sleep medicine specialist and author of The Sleep Solution, Why Your Sleep is Broken and How to Fix It. He's also, his podcast is called Sleep Unplugged, Dr. Chris Winter. Now, remember, every day we send out a text blast to everybody who signs up. And Alex puts the name of the guest coming up tonight and the guest we had from the night before. So it's a great way to keep track of all the guests we have. And all you have to do that, to sign up for the text blast, is text your name, 1-844-2-McGraw. Text your phone number to 1-844-2-McGraw. Ask to be part of the text, and Alex will send you the link, and you sign up, and it is as easy as that. 1-844-2-McGraw, 1-844-262-4729. The name of our guest was Dr. Chris Winter, neurologist and sleep medicine specialist. I had a feeling a lot of people would be interested in what he had to say. Quite interesting guest for the hour. Stay right there. We're just getting started. Our executive director is Alex Hinton. Our engineer tonight is Richard Good. I'm McGraw-Millhaven, and this is America at Night on Westwood One.

0: potholes or raised crosswalks. Waze is also announcing some new AI features. According to the company, you'll be able to search for your destination using your voice, with Google's Gemini model responding. Electric vehicle sales are up, according to a new report from Cox Automotive. Car makers moved just under 250,000 EVs between April and June, marking a more than 14% increase over Q1. However, that's still more than 20% below where things were a year ago, before the expiration of the federal government's EV tax credit. And the European Union is weighing new restrictions on how kids in Europe use social media. Commission President Ursula von der Leyen receiving a report recommending the EU ban kids under 13 from using the platforms. With Tech Trends, I'm Mike Dabusky, ABC News.
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Waze is adding some new features. For one, the GPS app will now have a special mode for motorcycle riders, which will factor in shortcuts for bikers, as well as calling out hazards like

0: From ABC News Tech Trends. Microsoft has announced it's laying off around 4,800 people, including 1,600 from the Xbox team. Over the course of the next fiscal year, 1,600 more Xbox employees are going to be let go. Some of the company's game studios are being spun off as well. In a statement, Xbox executives noted that revenues plummeted $500 million last year. Illinois Governor J.B. Pritzker has signed some new artificial intelligence legislation. The Artificial Intelligence Safety Measures Act requires AI companies to publicly disclose the safety measures they're taking and to report significant safety incidents. It follows similar laws passed in California and New York. And Elon Musk's artificial intelligence company, xAI, is getting a rebrand. It'll now be called SpaceX AI after it was acquired by Musk's private spaceflight company back in February. SpaceX went public last month. With Tech Trends, I'm Mike Debusky, ABC News.
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7: Hey, we're about out of time. One text message from this hour. Your guest is a nut job. I'm what you would call a religious right person. I have no hatred towards gays or lesbians. He must have been traumatized by someone. That was from Washington. All right, that's going to do it for us. Next hour, full hour of phone calls and text messages and voicemails. So start lining up. Our executive director is Alex Hinton. Our engineer tonight is Richard Good. And I'm Graham Millhaven. America at Night, back after this on Westwood One.

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5: ABC News, I'm Stephanie Officer. Following the Trump administration's work to begin the process of removing temporary protected status for more than 350,000 Haitians nationwide, hundreds of Haitian migrants in one state are being called for a check-in. ABC's Armando Garcia.
6: Now what we're hearing is that some former TPS holders, specifically in Ohio, are being told to report to DHS, and some are being outfitted with ankle monitors. Some are being told to come in on a later date. But while the use of these ankle monitors is nothing new, this is a new test.

0: 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Dial pound 250, say Mike Rowe, and let the savings begin.
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8: From ABC News Tech Trends, kids who get kicked out of ChatGPT may have to have a hard conversation with their parents. OpenAI now says if kids and parents have linked accounts, the parents will be notified if the kids violate ChatGPT's rules against violent threats or acts of violence. Building a game within one of the biggest games on the planet could soon take only a few AI prompts. Roblox has announced an AI tool called Build that will let users create basic games using prompts from within the Roblox app. It's still in the early testing phase, but could go public in a few months. And one word may be a major hint that Apple really is about to introduce its first foldable phone. While going through a few versions of the iOS 27 beta, Macworld says there are references in the battery health section to batteries, plural. A lot of existing foldable phones actually pack two batteries, one on each side, in order to keep the device as thin as possible. With Tech Trends, I'm Stephanie Officer, ABC News.
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10: Patchy fog early on today. However, mostly sunny skies for the rest of your afternoon and evening. Temperatures climbing into the low 80s. It'll be a nice, comfortable August day with low humidity. With Storm Team 5, I'm meteorologist Tess O'Brien.
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4: ABC News, I'm Sherry Preston. Federal investigators still trying to figure out if Iran is behind the latest cyber attacks on water systems in several states. Michigan now in the middle of the political world after the Senate race there, which could determine control of the Senate and was set on primary day. Progress and progressive Democrat Abdul Al-Sayed is facing Republican Mike Rogers. Here's ABC Stephen Portnoy.
5: There was a real effort by Al-Sayed today to extend an olive branch and to consolidate the party behind him. Haley Stevens offered her statement of support. Al-Sayed himself specifically mentioned his commitment to what he called Jewish safety, saying it's the same commitment he has to the safety of his own daughters. That after making his own antipathy toward Israel and its war on Hamas a central focus of his campaign.
4: The Senate Homeland Security Committee is getting ready to vote on whether to hold Dr. Anthony Fauci in contempt. In a rare move, Israeli prosecutors are charging a Jewish settler in the West Bank in the killing of a Palestinian activist. This is ABC News. The New Mexico property owned by Jeffrey Epstein at one time is now at the center of a lawsuit filed by the state attorney general Raul Torres. ABC's Peter Haralambos with more.
6: Torres accused the Department of Justice of obstructing his office's investigation into the crimes committed at the sprawling ranch Epstein once owned in New Mexico. He says his office requested unredacted Epstein files 10 times to assist their investigation, but the Department of Justice has only turned over a fraction of the requested records. He asked a federal judge in Washington to declare the withholding of records unlawful and force the Department of Justice to provide his office with access to unredacted Epstein files. The DOJ says they're complying with the law and that turning over the records may violate the privacy of victims. Peter Haralambos, ABC News.
4: Dunkin' Donuts has announced that pumpkin spice flavors will be available on August 19th. Starbucks announcing its debut is coming on August 25th. To you, it's just a taste. To them, it's big money. One estimate says pumpkin spice market's worth about $1.7 billion globally. Sherry Preston, ABC News.
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0: Hangar Bar and Restaurant in Oshkosh is one of our sweet deals of the week on WOSH. 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
5: After some areas of fog this morning, it's going to become sunny, lower 80s with light winds and low humidity. Mostly clear tonight, some patchy fog possible again, a low of 61. Sunny tomorrow with evening thunderstorms and 85. From Storm Team 5, I'm meteorologist Jordan Lamers.
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5: On this vote, the yeas are 8, the nays are 5, and the motion is agreed to.
4: Recall, as the Senate Homeland Security Committee this morning votes along party lines to hold Dr. Anthony Fauci in contempt of Congress. At a hearing last week, he invoked his Fifth Amendment right over 100 times, refusing to answer any questions about the pandemic. Investigators still looking for the hackers behind the attacks on water systems in several states. Iran among the suspects. ABC News Chief Investigative Correspondent Aaron Katursky on an intelligence note reviewed by ABC News.
6: The note says public safety officials in Utah identified targeted reconnaissance against water infrastructure in their state using an internet signature linked to Iran. The note said there were nearly 500 attempted intrusions in a 46-minute window November 24th. That's 3 months before the U.S. and Israel launched their first strikes.
4: The number of Americans filing for unemployment help rising to 199,000 people last week. This is ABC News. One of the largest airports in Europe in Leipzig, Germany, has now confirmed that a drone carrying an explosive device was discovered on the tarmac near a Ukrainian plane.
7: The incident now raising concerns of a potential plot to sabotage the aircraft. A bomb squad called to the scene, German police analyzing images. They say show a drone fitted with an explosive device and detonator. Authorities quickly shutting down all runways at the airport. A bomb disposal robot sent in to disable the explosive drone.
4: ABC's Tom Sophie Burridge. Leipzig Airport is used by U.S. and NATO allies. Mortgage rates now up to 6.8%.
8: Some portion of the increase can be traced to the war with Iran. A lull in the conflict, falling oil prices, and gains in the bond market have mortgage lenders feeling more comfortable about raising the cost of borrowing. Not only are fewer Americans applying for home loans, fewer are refinancing their existing loans.
4: That's ABC's Jim Ryan. I'm Sherry Preston, ABC News.
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3: Family. After some areas of fog this morning, it's going to become sunny, lower 80s with light winds and low humidity. Mostly clear tonight, some patchy fog possible again, a low of 61. Sunny tomorrow with evening thunderstorms and 85. From Storm Team 5, I'm meteorologist Jordan Lamers.
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2: After some areas of fog this morning, it's going to become sunny, lower 80s with light winds and low humidity. Mostly clear tonight, some patchy fog possible again, a low of 61. Sunny tomorrow with evening thunderstorms and 85. From Storm Team 5, I'm meteorologist Jordan Lamers.
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0: Trump administration says it's planning to completely overhaul the Head Start program. This is ABC News. A relatively rare manslaughter charge filed against an Israeli settler in the killing of a Palestinian activist in the West Bank a year ago. Such cases usually end in no charges being filed. Researchers have identified a new dinosaur species that roamed northwest New Mexico 73 million years ago.
1: It's been 21 years since a small piece of skull was discovered in New Mexico's San Juan Basin.
2: People oftentimes think of these as a eureka moment, which is wonderful, and sometimes that does happen.
1: Stephen Jasinski of the New Mexico Museum of Natural History and Science.
2: Oftentimes what you get are lots of tiny eureka moments that all build up.
1: Two decades later, the fossil has been identified as belonging to Dinovenator robustus, a fierce feathered omnivore about 8 feet long and weighing up to 300 pounds. Jim Ryan, ABC News.
0: Parts of the country where that dinosaur was found, the Southwest, broiling once again, 112 degrees in Las Vegas, and the heat is stretching up into Seattle that far. I'm Sherry Preston, ABC News.
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2: After some areas of fog this morning, it's going to become sunny. Lower 80s with light winds and low humidity. Mostly clear tonight, some patchy fog possible again, a low of 61. Sunny tomorrow with evening thunderstorms and 85. From Storm Team 5, I'm meteorologist Jordan Lamers.
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0: to change. So by the time we actually get the vaccine, it may not be as effective, whereas the mRNA vaccines can be made in about 2 to 3 months.
1: The Powerball jackpot's grown to be the eighth largest in the game's history. The estimated prize ahead of Saturday night's drawing, $856 million. And stowing a bag in an overhead bin may soon cost you. Australian budget airline Jetstar is going to start charging at least $18 for putting a bag in the overhead. I'm Brian Clark, ABC News.
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6: From ABC News Tech Trends. American Airlines will soon be installing Starlink Wi-Fi in its planes. That's the internet service from Elon Musk's SpaceX, which relies on a network of satellites in low Earth orbit. Cybersecurity experts are raising concern about AI being used to scam people who are trying to book summer travel. Kane McGladry is a senior member of the tech-focused public charity IEEE. He says there are several tactics criminals can employ with AI.
7: Criminals are using AI to scrape your social media and then write realistic messages that sound like they're from the hotel or the restaurant that you booked. And those will use things like social data, like your kids' names or your specific travel dates to try and sound legitimate before, and here's the pivot, they'll demand payment through a method like Venmo or Zelle or crypto or a wire transfer.
6: McGladry says a good way to avoid getting scammed, always check the URL of the website you're on for typos. With Tech Trends, I'm Mike Dubusky, ABC News.
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14: Light wind, sunshine, and comfortable humidity this afternoon, lower 80s. Mostly clear tonight, some patches of fog possible late, a low of 61. Mostly sunny on Friday, 85, but we'll have to watch out for some evening thunderstorms. From Storm Team 5, I'm meteorologist Jordan Lamers.
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rising from the heart of the swamp, a beacon of truth is casting its light. From sea to shining sea, The Show. 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
11: From ABC News Tech Trends. Cars will be cruising around more cities without anyone behind the wheel soon. Self-driving car company Waymo now says it'll have cars driving around San Diego, Las Vegas, Tampa, and Denver without any human supervisors. They're joining four other cities where Waymo is already offering rides without a human at the wheel. Meta's Superintelligence Lab has unveiled its new image generation AI model called Muse Image. It can create images from scratch based on prompts or edit existing images within Meta AI. It'll also power tools across Meta's apps, like adding AI-powered effects in Instagram stories. And Google is out with a new tool of its own, helping you create video clips in a matter of seconds. Video Remix is making its way to the Create tab in Google Photos. You'll have to have a Google AI subscription, but with it, you can use a library of templates to reimagine your videos with effects like adding a watercolor filter, changing the lighting, or adding a background. With Tech Trends, Dave Packer, ABC News.
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13: Light winds, sunshine, and comfortable humidity this afternoon, lower 80s. Mostly clear tonight, some patches of fog possible late, a low of 61. Mostly sunny on Friday, 85, but we'll have to watch out for some evening thunderstorms. From Storm Team 5, I'm meteorologist Jordan Lamers.
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0: Rising from the heart of the swamp, a beacon of truth is casting its light. From sea to shining sea, The Vince Show. And for Vince, Moon Griffon.
1: Hi, hello, welcome back. My name is Moon Griffon, filling in for Vince, The Vince Show. Vince back soon. I know y'all looking forward to seeing him come back. Get used to a talk show host I see you like to listen to, but we're honored to have the one day to do it. Appreciate Jim and Mike and them. And I tell you what, we take a few more phone calls this hour. If you want to be part of the program, it's 844-484-3872. 844-484-3872. I love getting these emails from Democrats. They call your name.

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4: From ABC News Tech Trends, kids who get kicked out of ChatGPT may have to have a hard conversation with their parents. OpenAI now says if kids and parents have linked accounts, the parents will be notified if the kids violate ChatGPT's rules against violent threats or acts of violence. Building a game within one of the biggest games on the planet could soon take only a few AI prompts. Roblox has announced an AI tool called Build that will let users create basic games using prompts from within the Roblox app. It's still in the early testing phase, but could go public in a few months. And one word may be a major hint that Apple really is about to introduce its first foldable phone. While going through a few versions of the iOS 27 beta, Macworld says there are references in the battery health section to batteries, plural. A lot of existing foldable phones actually pack two batteries, one on each side, in order to keep the device as thin as possible. With Tech Trends, I'm Stephanie Officer, ABC News.
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6: ABC News, I'm Brian Clark. A Senate committee voted to hold Dr. Anthony Fauci in contempt of Congress for refusing to answer questions about the COVID-19 pandemic. The committee's chair, Rand Paul, says he'll refer the vote directly to the attorney general, sidestepping the usual precedent of a full Senate vote.
7: And really doesn't have to go before the Senate. There is some precedent for doing it that way, and it still may be done that way. But for now, we will hand carry this over to the attorney general.
6: There's new pressure on Republican Congressman Max Miller of Ohio. The state's other Republican senator, John Husted, said he believes dropping out would be in the best interest of Miller's family. Miller has been involved in a custody dispute with his ex-wife, the daughter of Ohio's Republican Senator Bernie Moreno. Health officials in Michigan say people in the state can resume their regular lettuce-eating habits because cyclosporiasis cases are declining. Michigan saw the bulk of the nationwide uptick in the parasitic illness. This is ABC News. Federal authorities are investigating whether Iran was involved in the online attacks targeting dozens of municipal water systems across the United States over the last few weeks. That investigation has some outside assistance.
8: This is Jim Ryan. Fighting back against the foreign-based cyber intrusions is a group of volunteer hackers here at home known as DEFCON Franklin. A team of 27 white hats has fanned out across seven states to offer advice to small water departments on how to bolster their defenses against attacks, even from around the world. In some cases, it's simply a matter of changing default passwords or adding multi-factor authentication. Jim Ryan, ABC News.
6: Kellogg says it's moving up its planned end of artificial coloring in its cereal.

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9: From ABC News, Tech Trends. Sliding into someone's DMs won't be quite as private anymore on Instagram. Starting today, Meta's removing the option for end-to-end encryption of direct messages. This means the company could theoretically view any messages exchanged on Instagram. Meta says not many people were opting for end-to-end encryption. ChatGPT wants to know who you trust. OpenAI is now rolling out a new feature for the AI called Trusted Contact. If a conversation with ChatGPT starts to go in a concerning direction, especially when it comes to talk about self-harm, a message would go to that contact, asking them to check in on you. And the latest idea to try to power new energy-hungry data centers is to let them ride the waves. Ars Technica says hundreds of millions of dollars is going into a startup developing floating data centers. The idea? They generate power using the movement of ocean water. With Tech Trends, Brian Clark, ABC News.
10: Light wind, sunshine, and comfortable humidity this afternoon. Lower 80s. Mostly clear tonight. Some patches of fog possible late. A low of 61. Mostly sunny on Friday, 85. But we'll have to watch out for some evening thunderstorms. From Storm Team 5, I'm meteorologist Jordan Lamers.
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0: from the heart of our nation's capital, Washington, D.C., backed by the trusted voices of Team Fox. A clear, fresh voice cutting through the noise to tell the truth. It's the Guy Benson Show. Filling in for Guy Benson, here's Pete Mundo.
1: No, I don't think Anthony Fauci's going to prison. I hate to break the news to you to start the show. It is great to be here filling in for Guy. I'm Pete Mundo, host the morning show on KCMO in Kansas City. I know some of you are sitting there on a Thursday and you are just infatuated and salivating over the idea of Anthony Fauci sitting in a prison cell with an orange jumpsuit. I get it. Like, I understand why, when you think back to 2020 and 2021 and

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8: Light wind, sunshine, and comfortable humidity this afternoon. Lower 80s. Mostly clear tonight. Some patches of fog possible late. A low of 61. Mostly sunny on Friday, 85. But we'll have to watch out for some evening thunderstorms. From Storm Team 5, I'm meteorologist Jordan Lamers.
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0: From ABC News Tech Trends. Artificial intelligence may be helping Microsoft take a leap in the world of quantum computing. CEO Satya Nadella at the Build Conference touting the power of its Discovery AI.
1: We ourselves, in fact, use this Discovery agentic loop to accelerate the work in quantum, compressing years of research into this last year.
0: And that research paying off with the next generation of Microsoft's Majorana quantum computing chip.
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1: It is never about tech for tech's sake. It's about tackling those pressing challenges of people and planet.
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8: Light wind, sunshine, and comfortable humidity this afternoon, lower 80s. Mostly clear tonight, some patches of fog possible late, a low of 61. Mostly sunny on Friday, 85, but we'll have to watch out for some evening thunderstorms. From Storm Team 5, I'm meteorologist Jordan Lamers.
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2: Light wind, sunshine, and comfortable humidity this afternoon. Lower 80s. Mostly clear tonight. Some patches of fog possible late. A low of 61. Mostly sunny on Friday, 85. But we'll have to watch out for some evening thunderstorms. From Storm Team 5, I'm meteorologist Jordan Lamers.
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1: From ABC News Tech Trends. There's been a major leadership shakeup on Google's artificial intelligence team. Demis Hassabis, who's been the CEO of Google DeepMind, will now be the chairman of that unit. He's also been named the chief scientist at Alphabet, Google's parent company. Jeff Dean, a 27-year Google veteran who previously held that role, is leaving to start his own public benefit corporation called Discovery Loop. Google has said it will be a founding investor in that AI company. In other tech world reshufflings, Nikita Beer, the head of product at X, is stepping away from that role after just 13 months on the job. And Reddit is introducing some new AI tools it says are designed to help moderate subreddits. Right now, many human moderators on the platform use a tool called Auto-Moderator to help with accounts that might be breaking the rules. That system looks for exact keywords. Reddit says AI can better handle nuance, natural language, and edge cases. With Tech Trends, I'm Mike Dubusky, ABC News.
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1: From ABC News Tech Trends. New York has become the first state in the country to impose a moratorium on data center construction. Governor Kathy Hochul says bigger facilities known as hyperscalers put a strain on local energy grids. And that's why she says the moratorium will only be lifted when lawmakers pass a policy that forces AI companies to foot some of the growing energy costs of data center construction. Spotify is rolling out a new AI chatbot integrated directly into the home screen. The streaming company says it's designed to help you learn more about the music you love and go deeper on podcasts and audiobooks. And Boston Dynamics is testing a new attachment for its robotic dog called Spot. It's a conveyor belt that sits on top of the robot, which is designed to help Spot move packages from a delivery van to the front step of a house. The tech is just in the demo phase right now and still needs a delivery worker to load the packages onto the robot. With Tech Trends, I'm Mike Dubusky, ABC News.
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1: Feeling great today. You know why, America? My printer's working, my laptop's working, and most of all, the Comrex, the sort of the core to my ability to communicate with you and broadcast with you, is working. Yesterday, we had a hell of a problem. Today, it's like, it's smooth as ice, as we say. Smooth as ice. What's that? Yeah, good point. I hope I didn't jinx it. Now, this guy, El Sayed, is a cancer on the body politic. And I'm really getting sick and tired of these racists, these bigots, these anti-Semite Jew haters, Islamists, and Marxists putting down my country. Putting down you, when these guys put down America, they're attacking you, they're attacking your grandparents, your great-grandparents, they're attacking you. America is you. And I'm sick of these people, many of them newly to this country, or their parents newly to this country. They show up, they've contributed absolutely zero to this nation, zero. Or individuals, maybe they're families have been here a while who've contributed absolutely zero to this nation. Like Bernie Sanders has contributed nothing. But El Sayed, Hassan Pucker, they've contributed nothing. Zero. Not their family, their parents, their grandparents, nothing. And they come here and they tear us down like we're some kind of third world country. And they exploit, as we've talked before, our liberty, our freedom of speech, in order to destroy our liberty and our freedom of speech. Now, you know who gets this? You know who understands this the most? Not these so-called college educated, because I think those two words don't go together anymore, unless you're in the hard sciences, like physics, you know, something like that. But if you're not in the hard sciences, if you're in the behavioral sciences, like political science and social science and something like this, you won't get it. You're probably a radical kook. Not everybody, but the vast majority of you, and you know I'm right. Or you're some other soft course, like journalism. Or something of that sort. You're probably a lost soul. Or you know, being in those classes or having been in them, that most of the people you were there with, they're lost now, and they're gone, they're off on the left doing something stupid or whatever. But what's interesting is the 15 counties in Michigan, the 15 counties in Michigan that are overwhelmingly blue-collar, no college towns, they went for El Sayed's opponent. He didn't win a single one of them. Not one. I've told you before that these communist revolutionaries, they don't come from the quote-unquote the people. They come out of universities. They were teachers. They were lawyers. Castro was a lawyer. Mao was a teacher. Lenin was sort of a philosopher. And down the line. Now, there are exceptions to that, of course, but I'm talking about the big cases. And it's that way today. It's that way today. So the revolutions are not coming from the bottom up. They're coming out of the universities, the colleges, the elite, the elitists. Harry Enten, a data analyst, or the data analyst for CNN, who's very good, actually, now says the Democrat odds of winning Michigan because of El Sayed is quite low, or it's dropped quite significantly. Here's what he said. Cut one, go.
2: You know, once El Sayed became the favorite for that nomination, and now that he's actually become the nominee, Democratic chances have fallen dramatically. You can see it right here, Cast Your Prediction Odds. Take a look here. Chance to win the Michigan Senate race. You go back to April at this point in the month, Dems had a 79% chance. Look how that number has fallen dramatically. Down we go in the Lake Michigan. Now we're talking about just a 59% chance, while Mike Rogers, the Republican nominee, look at this, 21% chance, basically doubling now up to a 41%. Chance. So the people who are putting their money where their mouths are quite skeptical at this point, or at least significantly more skeptical, that Democrats will be able to hold on to the Michigan Senate seat with El Sayed as the nominee. Though I still should note, he is the slight favorite here.
1: Well, let me say something about this. This is very troubling to me that he has a 59% chance of winning, they say, the betting odds. Now, I don't personally believe that, but I've told you, when people come up to me and they think I'm Nostradamus and they want me to tell them, are we going to win? Is this going to win? Is that going to win? I say, that's not the right question. The question is, what are you doing to help us win? In your own role, in your own community, in your own street, what are you doing? Because if you're doing nothing, it's going to be harder to win and we might lose. That's always my answer. That's always my answer. So I don't like this 59% chance of winning for a guy that dismisses 9/11, for a guy who chooses Hamas over the elected government of Israel, for a guy who does hate Jews even though he pretends he doesn't, for a guy whose family is linked with the most extremist terror front groups like CARE, his father-in-law's relationship with CARE in Michigan is significant, and things of that sort. These are all telltale signs. These are all realities. And it amazes me that on the radical left, whether it's communism or the Islamism and so forth, if somebody has a relationship with the Klan or neo-Nazis or something like that, we conservatives, we Republicans, are appalled, and we reject them. And there's no way we would be circling the wagons around him. Or her. No way. But that's not how the Democrats work. Power, power, and more power. That's how they work. If you read my book on power, you know what I mean. Mike Rogers, the Republican who's running against El Sayed at a rally yesterday, cut two, and I think a lot of you can identify with this. Go.
3: Ever in my lifetime, thought I would be running against a guy who believed that America deserved 9/11. I'm telling you, this is about the heart and soul of our country. The whole country is looking at us here in Michigan. They're looking at you. And they're hoping we do everything that we can do together to make sure that we stop this in its tracks. You cannot have an anti-American 9/11 America's fault candidate win an election, and I don't care where it is, but we're not going to let it happen here in Michigan.
1: Amen. Amen. The battle lines are drawn. The pro-terrorist, pro-Hamas, pro-Muslim Brotherhood, pro-Al-Qaeda, pro-Mao, pro-Marxist side, and versus us. El Sayed on MS Now yesterday, cut three, go. Actually, I believe it's CNN if it's Caitlin Collins. On CNN yesterday, go.
4: He said that you need to renounce people like the left-wing streamer Hassan Piker, who was campaigning.
1: Now, why do they call him the left-wing streamer? You know, a left-winger would be somebody like a George McGovern type in years past, something like that. It's not a left-winger. Not a left-winger. He's an Islamist Marxist. Why won't CNN call these people what they actually are? Go ahead.
4: In Michigan on Monday night, I believe last night as well. Do you have any plans to do that?
5: Look, I'll tell you this. I'm less focused on folks who are campaigning with me, more focused on the folks I'm campaigning to. And I think it's important
1: they
5: to
1: have
5: state
1: all these clever lines, yet the company you keep does matter. And he is close to this Hassan puker who said that we deserve 9/11, says he has no allegiance to this country, who says Mao was one of the greatest men to ever walk the planet. He wears a Mao uniform. I mean, we're supposed to ignore all this. I mean, would you be seen with a person like that? Would you befriend that person or have that person befriend you, ladies and gentlemen? I wouldn't be anywhere near a person like that. And yet, I'm more focused on who I'm campaigning to than who is, campaigning with you. Excuse me. We can walk and chew gum at the same time. We're focused on both. Go ahead.
5: With the folks who you want to elect you, I think that's clearly what's gone wrong with Senator Fetterman. It's clear he probably doesn't spend much time in Pennsylvania because he was campaigning with Bernie Sanders and now wants to...
1: Spends a lot of time in Pennsylvania. In fact, whenever he's on our show, he's calling in or he's from...
0: We interrupt this program to bring you Wisconsin Timber Rattlers Baseball. Welcome to Wisconsin Timber Rattlers Baseball on News Talk WOSH. 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
7: Good evening, Timber Rattlers fans. Welcome out to ABC Supply Stadium. It's the Wisconsin Timber Rattlers and the Beloit Skycarp in Game 3 of this series. It's time for the Community Blood Center pregame show, and the Rattlers have won the first two games of this series against the division leaders to move to within a game and a half of the Skycarp at the top of the division. Unfortunately for the Rattlers, Quad Cities has also won the last two games, and the River Bandits, with those two wins down at Peoria this week, are also a game and a half back of Beloit for the second half West Division playoff spot. And that is not good news because Quad Cities holds the tiebreaker on the Timber Rattlers this season. So if the teams would end in a tie, it would be Quad Cities getting in. Of course, Beloit can still get in if they finish ahead of the Rattlers and Quad Cities. And don't forget, Peoria's kind of lurking back there. Cedar Rapids, not so fortunate. They were suspended last night. They just wasted a bases-loaded opportunity in the top of the seventh inning at South Bend. And we'll get you caught up on all of the action in the Midwest League and the Brewer system coming up in a little bit on the Community Blood Center pregame show. But first, let's take a look back at last night where the Rattlers grabbed an early 2-0 lead. It was Luis Pena leading off the game with a triple. He scored on a Daniel Dickinson RBI single. And then in the second inning with two outs, Luis Alastre singled, went to second on a wild pitch, and scored on a Blyberg Diaz RBI single. The Rattlers with that 2-0 lead and with J.D. Thompson on the mound. But Thompson would give up a two-out rally in the bottom of the second, and he also gave up a RBI single in the third inning. Jesus Hernandez delivering the RBI single to tie the game at two. We go to the fifth. Rattlers had Alastre at second with one out, and Luis Pena grounded the single up the middle for a 3-2 lead. Rattlers tacked on another run in the eighth when Braylon Payne scored from third on a wild pitch with two outs. So it's 4-2 Rattlers. J.D. Thompson set a new single game high as a pro for innings pitched and strikeouts. He went five innings, allowed three hits, struck out seven, walked just one, and left with a 3-2 lead. Jose Meneses came on, two perfect innings from him, including a strikeout. And Michael Fowler gave up a leadoff single in the eighth, but retired the next three batters. And then it was up to Yerlin Rodriguez to try to close down the game. Yerlin made it interesting. He walked the first two batters of the ninth, bringing the winning run to the plate. But he got Max Williams to pop out and Brian Sanchez to ground into a 4-6-3 double play. Rattlers picked up the win 4-2 at Beloit last night as the Skycarp were held to just four hits in that game. Tonight, Jacob Morrison gets the ball for the Wisconsin Timber Rattlers, and he'll face Nate Payne. For Morrison, it's his second appearance, but its first start as a Timber Rattler. the right-hander out of Coastal Carolina, top draft pick, or one of the top draft picks of the Brewers from last year, pitching in the College World Series in Omaha last year. And he was the Sun Belt Pitcher of the Year and Division I Pitcher of the Year after a 12-1 record last year. He's going to face the Skycarp and a Marlins affiliate for the first time. The big right-hander, probably going to be a little limited in his start today. It's his first start as a Rattler, but he had started down with Wilson before joining the team last week, and he picked up the win in relief against Lansing last week. And he will be facing left-hander Nate Payne, and it's Payne against Morrison coming your way from ABC Supply Stadium today. This is the Community Blood Center pregame show. Rattlers with a chance to move to within a half game of the Skycarp if they can pick up a win today. And then it becomes basically winning two out of three on the last three games to get out of town with a game and a half lead. So it's all still there for the Rattlers. We still got plenty of time left in the season, but we don't have much time before Game 3 starts tonight. The Community Blood Center pregame show continues when we come back with the scoreboard segment. This is Timber Rattlers Baseball on News Talk 93.9 WOSH.
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7: This is the Community Blood Center pregame show. The Rattlers and the Skycarp warming up before the action today. Rattlers going to wear their road grays, and the Skycarp going to wear their black BP tops with the white pants today. As this is meeting number 11 on the regular season, the Rattlers have won three in a row to go to 6-4 against the Skycarp this season. Let's take a look at the scoreboards. We'll start it off with a look at the Brewers Farm Report, brought to you by Greenstone Farm Credit Services and the Big League Club, with a 5-2 win over the Pirates today. Jackson Churio and Gary Sanchez both with home runs in that ballgame. Bryce Terang knocked in a run. So did Andrew Vaughn, and Cooper Pratt with the sacrifice fly. Dustin May, the former St. Louis Cardinal, made his Timber Rattlers debut. Remember, the Brewers picked him up for Alexander Frias and Josiah Ragsdale. May went six innings, struck out five, allowed just two runs on three hits to pick up the win in his Brewers debut. Brewers were unable to pick up ground on the Cubs. The Cubs scored two in the bottom of the ninth inning to tie the game with the Padres. That was on a two-out home run. And then the Cubs got a run in the bottom of the 11th inning to beat the Blue Jays. 3-2 was the final. It was Alex Bregman with the game-tying home run for the Cubs today. So the Brewers still 5.5 games up on Chicago in the NL Central. Brewers will be hosting the Twins this week. And at Neuroscience Group Field. They will be at American Family Field. Games going on in the Brewers system tonight. You've got Wilson at Hill City. The Warbirds are scoreless with the Howlers. Biloxi getting ready to go against Columbus with Braylon Owens on the mound for the Shuckers. And Nashville, they're in Memphis. That is a 6:45 start tonight. Coleman Crow at 5-1, trying to get the Sounds back to their winning ways. That's your look at the Milwaukee Brewers Farm Report, brought to you by Greenstone Farm Credit Services. Let's turn our attention over to the Midwest League scoreboard, brought to you by the Sports Medicine Center. Got a few games getting ready to start. That's Lake County at Lansing, West Michigan at Fort Wayne, Great Lakes at Dayton, all will be starting in the next couple of minutes. Last night's game between Cedar Rapids and South Bend at Four Winds Field was suspended in the bottom of the third with the game tied at one. They are still tied at one in the eighth inning as the Colonels at 7-30. They've lost seven in a row. They're trying to pick up just their fourth road win of the second half, and they're trying to get back in front in that ball game against the team with the best record in the Midwest League in the South Bend Cubs. South Bend at 61-38 overall. They're the first half West Division champs, and they're waiting to see who's going to make the playoffs from the West in the second half between the Rattlers, Beloit, Quad Cities, and Peoria. Speaking of Quad Cities and Peoria, they will be playing tonight. That game is at 6:35 at Dozier Park. It'll be Blake Walters for the River Bandits against Jack Martinez for the Chiefs. The River Bandits have won the first two games in that series. They have stayed with the Rattlers, both teams a game and a half behind the Beloit Skycarp. Taking a look over in the east, Great Lakes has a one-game lead over West Michigan. They're three up on Fort Wayne, four up on Lake County. And Lansing, winners of two straight over the Captains, they are 6.5 games back. The Rattlers and the Skycarp getting ready for it tonight. We'll be back with the starting lineups brought to you by Jones Dairy Farm. The Midwest League Report brought to you by the Sports Medicine Center, and the Brewers Farm Report is brought to you by Greenstone Farm Credit Services. We'll be back with more on the Community Blood Center pregame show after this timeout. Rattlers, Skycarp coming up on the home of the Rattlers. 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
7: 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First off, let's see how Rattlers manager Nick Stanley has his lineup card tonight. Leading off the designated hitter, it's Luis Pena. Braylon Payne batting second. He's in center field. Hitting third, the second baseman, Daniel Dickinson. Eric Batanti is in the cleanup spot, and Batanti will play third base this evening. Batting fifth in right field, it's Luis Castillo. Batting sixth, the first baseman, it's Tayden Hall. Batting seventh, the shortstop for the Rattlers, it's Juan Baez. Luis Lameda, the left fielder, he will bat eighth. And hitting ninth, the catcher for the Rattlers, Yannick Walter. That lineup again for Wisconsin, Pena, Payne, Dickinson, Batanti, Castillo, Hall, Baez, Lameda, and Walter. Those are the Rattlers that enter play today, 55-44 overall. They're 21-16 in the second half as this is game number 100 of the season for Wisconsin. Now let's take a look at how Angel Espada makes out the lineup card for the Beloit Skycarp. The Skycarp, the Midwest League affiliate of the Miami Marlins. Leading off in center field, it's Dylan Head. Starlin Caba is the second baseman, and he'll bat second. Hitting third, playing shortstop, Carter Johnson. Brian Sanchez is in right field, and Sanchez is going to bat cleanup. Cody Schreier, the lone right-hander in the lineup, he is batting fifth and playing first base for the Skycarp this evening. Abraham Ramirez will bat sixth and play third base. Batting seventh, the designated hitter, Chase Jaworski. Carlos Sanchez will catch and bat eighth. And Jacob Jenkins-Cowart, the left fielder, will bat ninth. Head, Caba, Johnson, Sanchez, Schreier, Ramirez, Jaworski, Sanchez, and Jenkins-Cowart. Those are the starting lineups. The starting pitching matchup, Jacob Morrison gets the ball for the Rattlers. He will face Nate Payne for the Skycarp tonight. Those were your Jones Dairy Farm starting lineups, and this has been the Community Blood Center pregame show. We will be back with the first pitch of tonight's game after this timeout and station identification. 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
7: Wisconsin Timber Rattlers baseball is on the air. Good evening, everybody, from the Lamers Bus Lines broadcast booth inside ABC Supply Stadium in Beloit, Wisconsin. It's the Wisconsin Timber Rattlers and the Beloit Skycarp. We have Liz spinning the dials back in the WOSH studios tonight, and we are happy to have you along with us on the radio, on the internet, however you're following Wisconsin Timber Rattlers baseball tonight. Rattlers trying to get back to within a half game of the Beloit Skycarp in the West Division standings. Still a long way to go in the season. The Rattlers, after today, will have 27 games remaining in the regular season. The Rattlers were in first place from day one of the second half until they dropped out on the 19th when they lost 11-0 to Quad Cities, and they then lost four more games in a row, falling 3.5 games behind the pace. The Rattlers have been as far as 4.5 games behind Beloit. That was back on the 30th, on the 29th, after a loss to Lansing. But the Rattlers have pulled themselves to within a game and a half now And they are facing the left-hander in Nate Payne, who throws his final warm-up toss. Payne selected out of Central Dauphin High School in Harrisburg, Pennsylvania. He was an 18th rounder in 2024. His last start was a

last night, never did, and has not hit us today. The 0-2 coming up as Payne DePena missed outside, and it's one ball and two strikes. Wind is blowing out gently to center field at about 4 miles per hour. The 1-2 to Pena. Up high, and the count goes to 2 balls and 2 strikes. Set that defense up for you here in a moment. Just getting underway tonight. Payne on the 2-2 to Pena. Missed away, and it's 3-2. Rattlers were 3-for-16 against Payne in that start up at Neuroscience Group Field before the All-Star break. The 3-2. And that's ball four high, and Pena showing some patience after falling in the count 0-2. Draws the walk. He's aboard for Braylon Payne. Braylon was not in the lineup that day against Nathan Payne. Sitting on 22 home runs, tied for the franchise record. Braylon Payne waits on the pitch from Nate Payne, and first pitch swing and a miss, and it's 0-1. Braylon with a tough day yesterday. He was 0-for-4. He didn't reach on a fielder's choice, and he scored on a two-out wild pitch on a ball that didn't get that far away from the catcher. Heads-up read on that play by Payne. Braylon fouls that one off to the backstop, and it is 0-2, so another 0-2 count for Nate Payne. Payne started this season with Jupiter in the Florida State League. He was 0-2 before he got promoted up to Beloit on April 28th. Lefty coming home. Pena on the move. Swing and a miss by Braylon Payne. And into second goes Pena. So it's a strikeout on Payne. He's down swinging for the first out. But Luis Pena with another stolen base. He is in scoring position for Daniel Dickinson, who is quietly had a really nice series going on down here. Had a first inning single last night that knocked in Pena. Two hits for Dickinson last night. He had two hits, a walk, an RBI, and a run scored on Tuesday. He's going to take a strike to Aaron. It's 0-1. Rattlers have scored in the first inning in the first two games of this series. Dickinson is 11-for-27 against the Skycarp this season. And he's going to pull one just foul up the third baseline, and it's 0-2. Just couldn't keep it fair up the third baseline. He got a pitch in under his hands. Ripped it down the third baseline, but it was wide of the bag. Dickinson was 0-for-1 with a walk and a strikeout in two plate appearances against Nate Payne in that game back less than a month ago, or just less than a month ago. Pena draws a bluff back to second base. He took a big lead as Payne was still in his stretch position. And then Payne turned and bluffed back to second, forcing Pena back. Caba, the second baseman, playing a little close to the bag, opening up a big hole on the right side for Dickinson. And the 0-2. Dickinson down on strikes, chased one up and away for strike three, and that's two strikeouts for Nate Payne. Defense for the Skycarp tonight. Outfield left to right. Jenkins, Cowart, Head, and Sanchez. Infield third to first, Ramirez, Johnson, Caba, and Schreier. Sanchez catching it on the hill. It's Nate Payne. Payne as a Skycarp this season, 3-6 with a 4.10 ERA in 14 starts. Going to face Eric Batanti here. And Eric takes a ball high. It's 1-0 to the big left-hander in this lefty-lefty matchup. Batanti was 0-for-4 last night with a couple of strikeouts. He was 1-for-4 with 3 strikeouts, but an RBI single and a run scored
in the ninth inning.

0: on Tuesday night. Rattlers have won 9-3 and 4-2. And Batanti fouls the 1-0 off to left, and it's 1-1. Batanti was 0-2 against Payne in that game up at Neuroscience Group Field. Big left-hander, 17 home runs, 57 RBI. He's batting .268. He's got Luis Peña at second base with two away. Batanti takes up a ball, and it's 2-1. The umpire lineup brought to you by Tower Clock Eye Center tonight. Brandon Smith is the arbiter on the base paths with Blake Bison and calling balls and strikes behind the dish. Tower Clock Eye Center umpire lineup. 2-1 coming up. Batanti takes outside, and it's 3-1. Let's see if Batanti can do a little damage here on this 3-1. Sets up deep in the box. He's got that spread out stance in the left hand side. And the 3-1. Bluff back to second instead. Don't think Pena is going to be running for third base here. He is already in scoring position for Batanti. Batanti can find a gap or get one to the outfield. He's waiting on a 3-1 from Nate Payne. And takes a strike that just caught the inside corner. Batanti didn't think so, but he doesn't have a say. The 3-2 with two outs. Batanti lifts one to straightaway center field, but back on it head. He's at the track, just shy of the 400-foot marker to make the catch. Batanti just didn't catch that one clean. If he pulls it either way, it's probably trouble, but he hits it to the deepest part of the ballpark, and head runs it down, and the Rattlers left scoreless in the first. Bottom one coming up. It's Jacob Morris into the mound when we come back on the Timber Rattlers Broadcast Network.
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0: Jacob Morrison, the third round pick of the Milwaukee Brewers in 2025 out of Coastal Carolina, all set to go against Dylan Head. And the left hand hitter takes a strike on the inside corner. It's 0-1. Scoreless game, bottom one. It'll be Head, Caba, and Johnson. And Angel Espada has really loaded up his lineup with left-handers. The 0-1. Morrison bounces it in, and it's 1-1. There's only one right-handed batter in Cody Schreier. There are two switch hitters and six left-hand hitters only. Here's the pitch on the 1-1. Head fouls it off, and it's 1-2. Head singled and scored after he stole second with two outs in the third inning last night against J.D. Thompson. He was 0 for 4 with a sacrifice fly in game 1 of this series. Had a top prospect in the Marlins organization, is going to ground one to the right side. Dickinson has it, has to rush the throw, and gets the out at first to Hall. And Dylan Head is gone, one away in the first. Rattlers defensively tonight, outfield left to right. You've got Lameda, Payne, and Castillo. Infield third to first, Batanti, Baez, Dickinson, and Hall. Walter is catching it on the mound. The big right-hander in Jacob Morrison, 6'7", 252 pounds out of Flushing, Michigan. He's in with a strike, and it's 0-1. To Starlin Caba, another top prospect in this Marlins system, playing for Beloit this year. Caba fouls one back, and it's 0-2. Morrison's last start was his last appearance with the Wilson Warbirds. It was back on July 24th against Charleston, facing the River Dogs on the road. Morrison allowed 3 runs on 3 hits with 3 walks and 5 strikeouts. In 3 2/3 innings. He's going to pump a fastball up out of the zone, up and away, and it's 1-2 to Caba. Caba was 0 for 5 with 3 strikeouts in the opening game of the series. He had last night off. Grounds that one foul up the first baseline, and it's 1-2. Caba hitting .233 with 5 homers and 39 RBI. Rattlers pitchers have done a great job in this series containing the Sky Carp. And Morrison gets a swing and a foul back on a fastball up, and it's still 1-2. Now, Beloit did have 11 hits on Tuesday night, but they only scored 3 runs as they went 3-for-12 with runners in scoring position. Rattlers got 9 strikeouts in that game. And remember, that was a 1-run game until the Rattlers scored 5 in the ninth. Ball misses low and in, and it's 2-2. Yeah, Beloit only went down in order in the 7th inning, which was the final inning for Wandy Torres on Tuesday night. Swing and a foul back again by Caba. Just able to get a piece of that to foul it straight back, and the count remains 2-2. 1 out, nobody on in the bottom of the first in a scoreless game. Morrison gets a ground ball foul up the first baseline. Still 2-2. Well, Caba really making Morrison work here. He's 2-2 again. Just missed with that one. Walter looked like he wanted that for a strike, but it was a little bit low, I guess. So we're full now, 3-2 on the 10th pitch of the at-bat. And it's a line drive deep to right. And that ball is going to get over the line for a home run. And Starlin Caba works a 10-pitch at bat before launching his 6th home run of the season. And the Sky Carp have the lead, 1-0 in the first. Beloit, they don't hit many home runs. That was only their 104th this season. But Caba got a 3-2 pitch right down the middle, about thigh high, and Caba puts it out. And the Sky Carp out in front, 1-0. So here comes Carter Johnson. And that one bounces a couple of feet in front of home plate for 1. Boy, Morrison was just trying to put Caba away with anything, but he kept fouling pitches off and finally got one he could drive, and he hit it out. The 1-0. That one got the inside corner, and I think the Rattlers might have gone back to the pitch that was called a ball to make it 3-2. That they didn't get, but it just got too much of the plate. Swing and a miss, and it's 1-2. So the Rattlers play from behind tonight. Rattlers did score first last night. Ball down low. It was 2-2 until they scored a run in the fifth. Rattlers were up 2-0. Skycarp came back to tie it. But then the Rattlers took the lead, added on for the 4-2 win. 2-2. Swing and a miss, strike three, and that's a Wendy's Frosty K for Jacob Morrison. And that's his first of the night. There are two away in the first. Rattlers down 1-0. That home run, by the way, in a season with a lot of home runs in the Midwest League. There's the ball away to Brian Sanchez. Sanchez, in his Beloit debut last night, had a rough night. He was 0-for-4 and had a little tough time out there in right field. He's going to swing and miss there, and it's 1-1. We'll get to that in a moment. But that was only the 93rd home run given up by the Rattlers in game number 100. The 1-1 to Sanchez, a former Brewers farmhand, is a ground ball to Tayton Hall, and the Rattler first baseman has it. Takes it to the base himself, and the inning comes to an end. But the Skycarp score first. Starlin Cabo with the one-out solo home run. It's 1-0 Beloit going to the second on the Timber Rattlers Broadcast Network.
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0: Top of two coming up. Rattlers and the Skycarp in game three. Big game for both teams. The Rattlers win. They can be within a half game. Beloit could knock the Rattlers back to 2.5 games back with a win. Quad Cities is about to get underway in Peoria tonight. And don't forget, Quad City is just a game and a half back as well. Here's Luis Castillo on a 10-game hitting streak. He is going to face Payne to open up the second inning with the Rattlers down 1-0. And Luis takes the ball up. It's 1-0. Luis had his RBI streak snapped last night. He was up in the eighth inning with runners at second and third and two outs. He will take a strike there, and it's 1-1. Castillo didn't chase a two-strike pitch in the dirt, and it popped away from Wilson Weber, and that allowed Braylon Payne to score an insurance run for the Rattlers. There's a strike on a fastball from the outside corner, and it's now 1-2 from Nate Payne to Castillo, team leader in RBI with 70. His big grand slam on Tuesday night put that one solidly in the win column for the Rattlers. He's got a little pop fly into left field, but coming in to make the catch is Jenkins Coward. And there's one away in the Rattler half of inning number two. Well, it's over in South Bend, and the losing streak is not over for Cedar Rapids. They gave up three in the bottom of the eighth inning in a 1-1 game at the conclusion of the suspended game from last night. And South Bend hands Cedar Rapids their eighth consecutive loss. The Colonels are now 7-31 in the second half of the season. Ooh. Rattlers go to Cedar Rapids next week. Here's the 1-0. Hall takes inside, and it's 2-0. Kind of hoping they pick up a win before the Rattlers go down there. Here comes the 2-0 to Taden Hall. And a check swing roller out in front of the plate. Just a foot in front of home plate. Easy play for Sanchez. He'll fire down to first for the 2-3 put out, and that is out number two in the second inning. And here comes Juan Baez. Juan, really good game at third base defensively last night. He was 0-for-4 at the plate, but he hit the ball hard three times. He's getting the start at shortstop today as Alastre gets the evening off. And Baez is going to take a low ball. It's 1-0. Baez, 0-for-2 against Payne, and Payne's start against the Rattlers earlier this season. Payne working with a 1-0 lead, two outs and nobody on in the top of the second. Baez takes a strike there, and it's 1-1. Got the pitching matchups all set for the rest of the week. 6:05 on Friday, 6:35 on Saturday, 1:05 on Sunday. There's a strike on the outside corner, and it's 1-2. Josh Noth gets the ball for the Rattlers tomorrow. He'll face Michael Perez, who is coming down from AA Pensacola, who will be making his first start at any level this year. Swing and miss. Baez is down on strikes. That's three strikeouts for Payne, and he's retired six in a row since that leadoff walk to Pena to start the ball game. 1-0, Beloit leads the Rattlers. Back with the bottom of the second after this on the Timber Rattlers Broadcast Network.
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0: Bottom two coming up. Cody Schreier, the only right-hander in the lineup for the Skycarp tonight. He's going to face Cody Schreier, who had a 22-pitch first inning with 15 strikes. One of those strikes, though, was a home run by Starlin Caba that gave the Skycarp a 1-0 lead. Ball one misses up to Schreier. Check swing didn't matter. Called a strike, and it's 1-1. Off speed, caught the outside corner at the knees. Morrison's deal on the 1-1. Swing a high, deep drive to left center field, and this one is going to get way out of here. Out to the Lamers bus and over the Lamers bus. Cody Schreier's eighth home run of the season, and the Skycarp are up 2-0. Boy, that cleared the Skycar bullpen, the concourse, the wrought iron fence, and the Lamers bus parked beyond it. And the Rattlers find themselves down 2-0. Now Morrison to Abraham Ramirez, and that's a drive to right field. Castillo back at the track, at the wall. He's got room to make the catch. And Ramirez gave it a ride, but is out. And there's one away in the second. Rattlers will be back home on Tuesday the 18th. They'll start a two-week homestand with 12 games on the docket. Six with Lake County, six with South Bend. Going to be some big games coming up. And that's a fly ball to deep right. Castillo is back again at the wall. It's off the wall. Payne will turn and fire it into second, but it's going to be a double for Chase Jaworski. And that is three long, loud hits off of Morrison in this inning. Schreier with a home run. Ramirez with a ball to the wall in right that was caught. And Jaworski with a ball off the wall that Castillo couldn't get to. Three hits off of Morrison. He's going to get a quick trip to the mound here from Yannick Walter. Rattlers catcher out, and the quick trip to the mound brought to you by Quick Trip. Got a couple down here that are just, might have to stop at one of them on the way home tonight. All right. Here's Carlos Sanchez, a switch hitter batting from the left side, and the runner starts and stops from third. And it's low to Sanchez, 1-0. Sanchez, a 168 hitter with five homers and 15 RBI. Rattlers down 2-0 on a couple of solo home runs. And they're threatening here with Jaworski at second and one out. Sanchez on the 1-0. He's going for third. The throw by Walter. There's the tag right on the helmet, and they got Jaworski. Yannick Walter throws out another one. It's a 2-5 caught stealing. Beloit didn't get a chance to run much on Tuesday night against Walter, but they attempted two and they thrown out once, and now they are just 1-for-3 against Walter. 2 outs, bases empty. The pitch was a strike to Sanchez, and now he'll pull one foul up the first baseline, and the count is 1-2. Yeah, Beloit likes to run. I don't understand the running in that spot. I mean, yeah, you're going to try to get into third base and maybe score on a ground ball or a fly ball, but left-hand batter at the plate, and Walter just threw it right to Batanti, who got the tag right on the top of the helmet of Jaworski for the out. Fouled off, still 1-2 to Sanchez. Rattlers down 2-0. Still early. Morrison, the big right-hander, looks in for the sign, gets one he likes, and the 1-2 pitch. Fly ball to right center. Braylon Payne, short of the warning track, will make the catch. The center fielder puts it away, and the inning comes to an end. A run, two hits, nobody left on board. We go to the third. It's 2-0 Beloit on a couple of solo home runs on the Timber Rattlers Broadcast Network.
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0: Timber Rattlers trail 2-0 as a couple of solo home runs. One by Cabo, one by Schreier, giving Beloit the lead, but still a long way to go in this one. It's the top of the third. The Rattlers will have LeMaitre, Walter, and Pena, 8-9-1 due up here against Nate Payne. Payne, 29 pitches, 18 strikes. In his first two innings, he has a walk, and he's retired six in a row with three strikeouts, and he's going to hit the outside corner to LeMaitre. And it is 0-1. LeMaitre's first hit as a Rattler was a big one. Here comes the 0-1. Ball bounces in front of the home plate area over the shoulder of the catcher Sanchez and came back up and got plate umpire Blake Bison. LeMaitre with a two-out, two-run double in the bottom of the sixth inning in Game 2 of Saturday's doubleheader. Broke a 4-4 tie, gave the Rattlers a 6-4 win over Lansing in a doubleheader sweep. Fouled up the third baseline off the railing down by the Rattler dugout. And it's 1-2 to LeMaitre. Everybody ready now with the 1-2. Outside 2-2. LeMaitre was a little unclear on the pitch clock. It was winding down, but the plate umpire was calling for it to be reset. He wasn't going to call for timeout because that's an automatic strike, which is would have been the third strike of the at-bat. There's a third strike of the at-bat, a fastball at 92, caught the outside corner at the knees. And LeMaitre's gone, and that's four strikeouts already for Nate Payne. Payne had some trouble with his control his last time out. Five walks in three innings against West Michigan on July 30th, but so far today he has walked one and struck out four in the first eight batters faced. Now here's Yannick Walter. He'll take a strike on the outside corner. The German catcher was 3-for-5 on Tuesday night. First three-hit game as a Rattler. Trying to get something started here as the Rattler's second batter in the third. And he's going to foul that one at the plate, and the count goes to 0-2. Third inning means it's time to take a look at the Midwest League Report brought to you by the Sports Medicine Center. Dr. E.T. Mejia, the official team doctor of the Wisconsin Timber Rattlers. Rattlers with a really nice 4-2 victory over the Sky Carp last night. Here comes the 0-2. Ball in the dirt, gets behind Sanchez, and it's 1-2. Lansing beat Lake County 6-1, third win in a row for the Lugnuts. Jake Reinisch homered, knocked in two. Jorge Marcheco gave up a run in five innings, picked up the win for the Lugnuts. The 1-2. Outside 2-2. West Michigan crushed Fort Wayne 11-1. Seven home runs in the game for the Whitecaps, including three from Christian Santana. He's got five RBI last night. The 2-2 to Walter. The left-handed Payne deals and misses up and away, and it's 3-2. Great Lakes, 13-5 winners at Dayton last night. Emil Morales and Charles Davalin both homered. Morales knocked in four in that game for the Loons, current Eastern Division leaders in the second half. The 3-2. Walter pulls it down the left field line. It is a foul ball. There's not a lot of foul territory down there, and Walter found it. just couldn't quite keep that one fair. So he'll come back to the batter's box with a 3-2 count. Made some solid contact, but out in front and pulled it foul. Jaron Elkins knocked in 4 for Great Lakes against Dayton. The Dragons were the first half East Division champs. That could be a first-round playoff matchup. Great Lakes and Dayton in the playoffs. Ooh, boy. Here comes the 3-2. Walter down on strikes. Couldn't catch up to that 93-mile-an-hour heater away. And that's 5 strikeouts for Payne. First time through the order. And here is the last Rattler to reach. He was the first Rattler to reach. Luis Pena drew a walk to start the ball game, stole second, but he was still standing at second when the inning ended. And Payne has retired 8 in a row. Rattlers down 2-0 in the third. And Pena lays off that one. It's 1-0. Quad Cities beat Peoria 7-2. Blake Mitchell and Tyree Kemp both homered. Tanner Jones gave up an unearned run and struck out 6 over 5 innings. The game started after a 62-minute rain delay. Pena pops it foul, first base side out of play. And we talked about Cedar Rapids at South Bend. They got started, but they had to get halted going into the bottom of the third inning with the game tied at 1. Colonels lost their resumption 4-1 as the Cubs got 3 in the bottom of the 8th inning. That's 8 losses in a row for Cedar Rapids. The 1-1. Pena takes inside, and it's 2-1. Josiah Hartshorn with an RBI single broke the tie. Matt Hallback with a sacrifice fly, and then an Alexi Lempuy RBI double. That was more than enough for the Cubs. Pena pops this one up. Might be playable right side for Schreier. He has got no room. It just cleared the net and bounced down the front rail by the front row and bounces a little deeper into the crowd. So it's still 2 balls and 2 strikes. Yeah, South Bend now 7-31 in the second half after losing that suspended game from last night. Those two teams will be racking it up here in a little bit for the regularly scheduled game. Rattlers down 2-0 here in the third. And the 2-2 to Pena with 2 outs and nobody on is a foul ball. This is going to clear the net again. And it's still 2-2. A lot of great stuff coming up when the Rattlers return home. We've got 3 more in Beloit, and then we go to Cedar Rapids for 6. But we're home starting on the 18th through the 30th. See everybody there. 2-2 bounces in, and it's 3 balls and 2 strikes to Pena. Pena has tripled in his last 2 games. See what he can do to at least extend the inning to Braylon Payne in the on-deck circle. 3-2. Line drive to left, but it's going to carry right out there to Jenkins Cowart. Solid contact for Pena, but it's an out, and the Rattlers are done in the third. 9 in a row retired by Payne since the leadoff walk to Pena to start the game. It's 2-0 Beloit as we're through 2.5 innings of play on the Timber Rattlers Broadcast Network.
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0: Jacob Morrison back out for his third inning of work. 32 pitches, 23 strikes. He's given up three hits, two homers, and a double. He'll face Jenkins, Cowart, Head, and Caba. 9-1-2 in the Cubs order, in the Skycarp order, with the Rattlers trailing 2-0. Ball one misses inside to Jenkins Cowart, hitting .227, six homers and 27 RBI. He's going to pull that one to Dickinson, the Rattlers' second baseman, fires to Hall, and the 4-3 putout starts the bottom of the third. Midwest League scoreboard tonight brought to you by the Sports Medicine Center. They are in the fourth inning in Lansing. Lake County has a 1-0 lead on the Lugnuts. Lansing scoring a run in the top of the first. Bottom four in Fort Wayne. They're scoreless between West Michigan and the Tin Caps. Head fouls one at the plate. Really came off that off-speed pitch, and it's 0-1. Dayton leads Great Lakes 1-0. They're in the bottom of the second at Dayer Ballpark. I don't think there is a more heated rivalry in the Midwest League. There's a fly ball to left. LaMeda is there, and he'll make the catch. And Dylan Head is retired for the second out of the third inning. Then Great Lakes and Dayton. The parent clubs don't like each other. The teams don't like each other. And there have been some dust-ups over the years between Great Lakes and Dayton. Going to be real interesting if those two teams wind up playing each other in the playoffs. Dayton got in the first half because the Rattlers played so well against Great Lakes. Ground ball fair. Tayden Hall's got it. He'll step on first, and Caba's retired. And a much-needed 1-2-3 inning and a very quick, efficient inning for Jacob Morrison. It's 2-0 Skycarp. We go to the fourth inning after this on Newstalk 93.9 WOSH.
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0: Top of four, Rattlers down 2-0, and it's the second time through the order. 2-3-4 due up here against Nate Payne, and it's going to be Braylon Payne, Daniel Dickinson, and Eric Batanti. Rattlers still looking for their first hit. They got their first base runner when Pena walked to start the game, but Nate Payne has retired 9 in a row. Braylon Payne lifts one foul and out of play. Braylon struck out in the first inning, his first appearance against Nate Payne. Wrapping up our look at the Midwest League scoreboard. We'll get to it here in a moment. 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First, the 0-1 to Payne. And Braylon takes a strike, just caught the inside corner, and it's 0-2. Quad Cities at Peoria, scoreless in the top of the second inning. And the Colonels and the Cubs about ready to start their regularly scheduled game. It'll be 7 innings. Here's the 0-2. Braylon fouls that one off. South Bend going to try to send Cedar Rapids to their 9th consecutive loss. Here it's 2-0 Beloit in the top of the fourth. And Payne to Payne. And a swing and a miss at a high fastball at 93. And that's 6 strikeouts already for Nate Payne. His single game high as a professional is 11. He struck out 11. He has struck out 11 twice in his career. Last time was on the 22nd of May at Quad Cities. That was this year. Here comes Daniel Dickinson, who struck out back in the first inning. And that's going to miss for a ball, and it's 1-0. Nate Payne, rated as the number 21 prospect in the Marlins organization by MLB Pipeline. Again, a Pennsylvania high schooler. Signed with the Marlins over going to George Mason University back in 2024. Hits the target there. Dickinson didn't think so, but it's 1-1. Big left-hander coming home, and Dickinson fouls it back to the backstop, and the count goes to 1-2. Fourth inning, time for the Brewers Farm Report, brought to you by Greenstone Farm Credit Services. Big League Club won last night. They beat the Pirates 4-2. Kyle Harrison allowed one hit, walked one, and struck out 10 over 5 scoreless innings. Struck out the last 8 batters he faced. Here's the 1-2. Bounced it in, and it's 2-2. Brewers scored 3 runs in the 4th inning off of Paul Skeens. RBI double by Christian Yelich and a 2-run single by Andrew Vaughn. William Contreras added this solo homer in the 8th. Brewers 71-43 after that win last night. Here's the 2-2. Outside corner called, third strike. Dickinson not quite believing it, but that's 7 strikeouts in 12 batters faced for Nate Payne. Rattlers down 2-0 in the top of the 4th inning. And Eric Batante, who just missed one his last time up, hit it to straightaway center field, and you could tell he thought he caught it just a little bit thin. Lefty-lefty matchup here, Batante against Payne. And that's going to miss in a ball 1-0. Brewers had the best record in baseball, but they now have the Braves chasing them as the Dodgers lost to the Cubs last night. Here's the 1-0. Braves have won, what is it, 7 straight going into today? Strike, and it's 1-1 to Batante. Nashville had a heartbreaker last night, losing 5-4 at Memphis. They tied the game 4-4 with 3 runs in the top of the 9th inning. Batante takes low, and it's 2-1. The Redbirds scored the winning run on a 2-out RBI single in the bottom of the 9th, though. Ethan Murray had a big sacrifice fly in that 3-run rally in the 9th, former Timber Rattler. Swing and a miss. Batante chased one up in his eyes, and he's a little perturbed at himself. It's 2-2. Biloxi lost 4-3 at Columbus. They scored 3 runs in the top of the 7th to take a 3-1 lead, but gave up 3 in the bottom of the 9th to the Columbus Clingstones on the road. Batante fouls that one back, and it's still 2-2. Marco Dinges, Jesus Madej, and Blake Burke each drove in a run for Biloxi in the seventh to snap a 1-1 tie, but not to be for the first half South Division champions of the Southern League. Another 2-2 coming up to Batanti from Payne. And it's going to bounce in front of home plate. It's 3-2. Wilson lost 12-5 at Hill City last night. Breland Antunez, though, 3-for-4 with a double and a homer for Wilson. Warbirds fall back below 500 for the half, 17-18. Two out, nobody aboard, and the 3-2 pitch from Payne to Batanti. Line drive, left center field, base hit. That's going to hit the turf and scoot out there, but cutting it off is Dylan Head. And the Rattlers have their first hit. It's a Batanti single to left center. And the Rattlers have the tying run coming up in Luis Castillo. Pretty good at bat there by Batanti, especially after he got so upset at himself for chasing that pitch up in his eyes for strike two. Just put a real good swing on that pitch and hit it hard into left center for a single. Now Castillo flew out to left his first time up against Payne. Rattlers down 2-0 in the fourth. And that's going to miss away, and it's 1-0. Quad Cities has taken the lead. They have scored twice in the top of the second inning at Peoria. The Rattlers are fighting it out, not just with Beloit, but also with Quad Cities and Peoria. It's going to go down to the wire, folks, as that one's outside. It's 2-0. Right now, the Rattlers are doing the chasing after being chased for most of the first half of the second half. The 2-0 to Castillo. Check swing roller up the third baseline. Backhanded over there by Ramirez. The throw to first late. It was not a hard hit ball on the check swing by Castillo. Ramirez fielded it behind third near the line, and his throw to first wasn't going to get Castillo. Luis with a good jump out of the batter's box. Beats it easily. So the Rattlers now with two on and two out. And Taden Hall, who had that little squibber out in front of the plate for a 2-3 put out back in the second, is up in the fourth. But Tanti and Castillo take their leads. And Hall rips one towards right, a base hit. Here comes Batanti. He's around third. The throw to the plate is late, and the Rattlers are on the board. Three straight singles. Taden Hall with an RBI single scores Batanti. Castillo's around to third, and the Rattlers are in business. Hall pulls that one through the right side between Schreier and Caba. And three straight hits. After Payne had retired 11 straight Rattlers. And it's going to be a quick trip to the mound, brought to you by a Quick Trip, as Jason Erickson, the pitching coach, heading out to figure out what's going haywire here with Payne. Struck out Payne and Dickinson to open up the inning, but then Batanti with a very good at-bat single. He had the check swing infield single by Castillo, and then Hall just rips one through the right side. And now Juan Baez, chance to tie the ball game for the Rattlers. First and third, two outs. Juan's due for a big hit. Swings and misses at a pitch in the dirt. Baez struck out to end the second. Rattlers down 2-1 in the fourth now. Castillo the tying run from third. Hall the lead run from first. And the 0-1. And Baez takes a ball that just missed. And it's 1-1. Again, the Rattlers do not have the edge with Quad Cities should they end the half with a tie, because Quad Cities owns the tiebreaker, winning the season series. Rattlers are going to have to win it outright. Baez fouls it back, and it's 1-2. Rattlers do have the tiebreaker on Peoria, but the Rattlers do not play Quad Cities or Peoria the rest of the season. they do have, after tonight, 9 games left with Beloit. Baez asks for time, taps himself on the helmet as he steps back in, ready to go. First and third, 2.